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0: Hey, Loyal and Royal Army, are you tired of paying for things? 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Gas up, groceries up, dining out up, electricity's up. 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
17: 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I tried not wearing them. I was like, when I wanted to look cool, I was like, well, I'll just not wear them. And I realized I'm squinting. 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

0: Hey, Loyal and Royal Army, are you tired of paying for things? 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Gas up, groceries up, dining out up, electricity's up. 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
8: I did the whole denial thing for a while. 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

0: 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In the morning side. 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

settle down. You're feeling right, you're feeling proud. How are your kids? 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

0: Hey, Loyal and Royal Army, are you tired of paying for things? 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Gas up, groceries up, dining out up, electricity's up. 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
0: 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And now in afternoons.
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0: Northwest Arkansas's morning show for 30 years. And now in afternoons, John and Deke. 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
0: 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Mornings. And now in afternoons.
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0: 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But I'm a creep. 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
1: Hey, Loyal and Royal Army, are you tired of paying for things? 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
16: I did the whole denial thing for a while. I tried not wearing them. I was like, when I wanted to look cool, I was like, well, I'll just not wear them. And I realized I'm squinting. I really can't see.
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16: Oh, man. I mean, I was able to open my eyes and look for the first time. I mean, I got tearful. Just, I was blown away. I'm like, oh, my gosh, because I was used to blurry. I just opened my eyes and saw everybody right there. 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

0: Hey, Loyal and Royal Army, are you tired of paying for things? 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Gas up, groceries up, dining out up, electricity's up. 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
1: 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For Kane Debate, Fox 24, I'm meteorologist Josh Rugger.
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3: For Northwest Arkansas Traffic Network, I'm John Runyon. Here's a look at your traffic update. Well, so far so good this Friday evening. We do have some moderate traffic along I-49 southbound coming out of Rogers and Bentonville this time, so do be careful there. Also be careful around MLK Boulevard in Fayetteville, along with Weddington Drive as you get off of I-49 southbound in Fayetteville as well. Buckle up and be safe. That's your traffic update from the Northwest Arkansas Traffic Network. I'm John Runyon.
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18: Hi there, everyone. Hope you have a marvelous start to your Monday. The endless summer continues this afternoon with high temperatures in the upper 90s to over 100 degrees. We do have a small chance for isolated showers and storms again, but don't count on widespread rainfall. As we go throughout the rest of this week, temperatures will remain above average with minimal rain chances. Highs will generally be in the upper 90s to right around 100 degrees with overnight lows in the 70s. For Kane Debate, Fox 24, I'm meteorologist Josh Rugger.
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1: 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Loyal and Royal 3. Hanging out with Wendy Howerton today. Speaking of Ozarks Go and streaming shows, do you have a go-to streaming show that you watch? Do you have like a show you rewatch or anything? But being so busy and every time I see you're out campaigning, you ain't got time to go home
2: catch up on you. I am doing the most recent season of Ted Lasso.
1: Okay. Yeah, it's a feel-good show.
2: It is.
1: Feel-good show. How can you not like Ted Lasso?
2: You gotta love Ted.
1: Is it the brand new one?
2: Yes.
1: Is he on to coaching women now? Is that the...
2: Yes.
1: Okay.
2: Yeah. I think we're all... But you have to wait like we used to.
1: Oh, they do it week to week?
2: Yeah, yeah, see, it comes
1: you
2: got to
1: follow
2: Wednesday.
1: The Deke rule on that. And the Deke rule is I'll wait till the show's over and then I'll do it all at once.
2: Because
1: then I'll forget. I'm an old man now and I'm just like, what were... And they previously on Ted Lasso. And Ted Lasso's not hard to follow. But some of the shows we do are hard to follow. You know, some of the like murder mystery stuff. You're like, what happened? Oh, that guy's this? Or it's worse when you're week to weekend and a lot of the shows are very similar patterns. And you're just like... Where's the bad guy? Yeah. You're like, oh, that's the other show we're watching. Not so hard in Ted Lasso.
2: No, it's very, very distinct.
1: Do you watch any legal shows through and have to go, that's not how it's like?
2: I do. And and Matt, it drives him a little crazy because I always want to watch some kind of murder mystery or whatever. They're addictive. But
1: they're very addictive and they're very popular. And we've talked with our pals at Norwood, and they're like, but you know what? They're like, I don't like to bring my work home.
2: I know, I get it, but I enjoy watching it and trying to solve it before the end.
1: Oh, yeah?
2: Yeah. There's not a lot of people I can watch it with.
1: You're not Sherlock Holmes. I'm talking like legal shows where you're just like that. They messed, or you can be like, oh, they messed up on this. You can already tell like, and then they did this. You're like, well, they'll get off on this. Or does your brain go, I would get them off because of this?
2: No, but I do like to figure out what's like. I like The Lincoln Lawyer.
1: Yeah?
2: You know, and I think time frame is never realistic. Because, of course, the judicial system moves slowly.
1: Yeah.
2: And so when watching those shows, you enjoy it for the story, you know, whatever.
1: Yeah, just to get it over with. But you're like, this would never just take 3 days. But
2: exactly. I'm like, we've got emotion. You're not hearing it later.
1: So all the questions I ask you and our pals at Norwood when they come in, I'll be like, what show? And you're like, the most unrealistic thing isn't the lawyer stuff. It's the fact that it wraps up in a week.
2: Yes, yes.
1: It's not the show. They know what they're talking about legally. It's the fact that they go... 3 days later,
2: yes.
1: You're like, nope, this would be a 4-year deal.
2: Yeah, exactly. And I think Lincoln Lawyer's pretty accurate on the
1: Lincoln Lawyer's a good one?
2: Yeah, it is.
1: See, these easy shows for people like me, they make those shows for people like me that know nothing. I just want a good story. So Lincoln Lawyer's a good one.
2: Oh, yeah, no, it's great. It's
1: okay.
2: A great
1: all right, I'll check that one out. Because I like a good, I learned this term too because we got into The Mentalist and they're called procedural dramas. That's a show that every episode is different. You don't need to go previously on.
2: You start a new one,
1: and you're in. So we
2: the
1: like
2: Mentalist.
1: The Mentalist is good.
2: I think I watched it once.
1: Oh, it's great.
2: It was good, but I've never gone back to it. I don't know why.
1: It's just a guy that's he's a mentalist.
2: Okay.
1: He can manipulate people, and he's just a helper. And then you got Monk. Have you watched Monk before?
2: Yeah, but no.
1: You don't like
2: it's
1: Monk?
2: It's not my thing.
1: Oh, see, that's I'm autistic, so it's like, hey, I could be solve-crime guy.
2: You're definitely
1: because you just
2: autistic.
1: Be weird. And just be like, oh, look at this. Oh, nobody thought of that but Monk. I'd like to give The Mentalist and Monk the same crime and see who got there faster.
2: I think
1: Monk was first, and I think they were just like, hey, Monk did great, but let's make him hot. Because Tony Shalhoub, nothing against Tony Shalhoub. Patrick Jane, the guy who plays The Mentalist, he's a good-looking dude. So they're like, man, we crushed it with Monk. Let's make him hot.
2: It's Monk 2.0.
1: Monk is, make Monk, but he's hot. Because it's the same show. We were dead set on The Mentalist, dude. Every night before bed, one episode of The Mentalist. It was great. Put you right to bed.
2: So you're done with it?
1: We're done with it. Now we're on The Monk. I'm going backwards.
2: Oh, no, you were not.
1: Yeah.
2: Really?
1: I started it.
2: Okay.
1: Because, again, procedural dramas. Is nothing previously on Monk. It's like, this is a new one.
2: Okay.
1: Good crime
2: shows. There's a good drama slash not really legal, but some legal in there. Very minimal legal, so it's got more of like the storyline. A million-year-old show, Justified.
1: Justified's good.
2: Have you seen it?
1: No, well, I like that one too.
2: It is so good. You will appreciate it because you will see characters and you'll think, I met that guy. I talked to him.
1: I'll tell you one thing. I'm telling everybody this is brand new. This is new to this is new to Wendy too. And me and Lexi were watching Monk, and Monk's a 20-year-old show, right? It's been around for a while. So with older shows, which is weird because that's a trend people are doing. People are like, give me a show with a lot of seasons so I can just watch one a day for the rest of the year, you know, and then not have to worry about my routine. So people do it with The Office. They rewatch it. They rewatch Parks and Rec. Well, we got into what Lexi calls crime time. Let's do a little crime time. So it started with The Mentalist, then it turned into Sherlock.
2: I do like some Sherlock too.
1: Then it turned into a little bit of we turned that one off, but it's the same guy. It's the guy that doesn't quite fit in with the police force, but he's good at what he does. Let's just use him. So The Mentalist is a mentalist that they use as a consultant.
2: Yeah, that's true.
1: Monk is autistic. There was a guy that was on the police, but he's kicked off. They're going to help him. Point is, the guy that works with Monk, this is what I'm getting at, is the guy from Silence of the Lambs. His police chief is Buffalo Bill. I'm like, where have I seen this guy before? Remember Silence of the Lambs?
2: I never finished it.
1: Where he's like, puts lotion in the basket. Remember that scene?
2: Puts the lotion on its skin.
1: Puts the lotion on its skin. He talks like this. He's Monk's police chief. They cut his hair. He's had long hair in Buffalo Bill.
2: I did not know this.
1: He's got short hair and he has a mustache and he looks like a cop. I'm like, who is this guy?
3: Because he talks like this. Monk, you're having a bad day. Wait, was she a great big fat person?
1: That's what he does in Silence of the Lambs.
2: Yeah.
1: And he's got long hair.
2: That had to be hard to get any other part after that.
1: Right.
2: Yeah.
1: So he lifted weights and gave him a mustache, and now he's an angry police chief. Yeah. And now, we discovered this week, and I'm like, I don't know if I can watch this show anymore. That's what happens with those old shows. They're either the people went on to be in roles that are now something, or they were in something like Silence of the Freaking Lambs.
2: Yeah, that's
1: the bad guy. You just can't be anybody else after you're Buffalo Bill.
2: That's who you are.
1: And he's got a very distinctive voice.
2: Yeah.
3: Worry, Monk, you're a really good cop, Monk. Put some lotion on your skin.
1: And I'm like, oh no, I can't watch this anymore. So especially going to bed when you're all medicated up and you're ready to fall asleep. And you know, you take your meds at nighttime?
2: I don't have
1: You don't take medicine? You're a healthy person. I just run for my medicine. My medicine's running and movement. Movement is medicine, Derek. If you just moved more, you wouldn't need medicine.
2: Right now, I can barely survive, so yeah.
1: Just need caffeine and movement.
2: Lots of caffeine.
1: So yeah, it totally threw me off that Buffalo Bill and people now that have watched Monk are like, oh my gosh, he's right. This is, oh no.
2: Yeah, you can't undo that one.
1: Right.
2: Can't unsee it.
1: You can't, no. So Justified, I need to put on the list.
2: Yes.
1: And I want to start watching The Wire. Have you seen The Wire ever?
2: I haven't.
1: All I hear is so good things about The Wire.
2: I have heard actually good things about it too. I just haven't.
1: Well, it's like the top show and all the voting. It's like Breaking Bad, Sopranos, The Wire. And I'm like, I just got to lock in on The Wire.
2: And there's another really good one that is not in any of those lists. Very few people have probably watched. Broadchurch.
1: What's that about?
2: It's a murder mystery as well.
1: Okay.
2: Or actually, it's a death mystery, I should say.
1: What's it on, you know? Let me look it up.
2: It used to be on Netflix.
1: Okay.
2: So I don't know if it's still there or not. But
1: Broadchurch. That sounds like something I would say where Lexi and her girlfriends go on Sundays. Going to that Broadchurch.
2: Not the Broadchurch.
1: To that Broadchurch with that lady preacher?
2: Nice. I bet that's what they were thinking when they named that.
1: So it's not about a lady preacher?
2: It's not, turns out. So it's so weird.
1: Okay. Because if I were thinking, hey, tell me about Broadchurch. It's a lady preacher. They call it Broadchurch for dames.
2: If there was a murder with a lady preacher,
1: dude,
2: that would
1: lady's
2: make
1: in
2: sense.
1: It?
2: Yeah.
1: Oh, if she's in it, it's going to be good. Olivia Colman?
2: Oh, yeah. No, it's good.
1: All right. I'm going to put that on the list.
2: Yeah.
1: Yeah, it's got an 8.3 out of 10. All right. A couple seasons, too.
2: There you go.
1: A Broadchurch, not a story about a lady preacher.
2: It was shocking when you...
1: After a young boy is murdered in the small seaside town of Broadchurch, that's where the town is, local detectives are assigned the mysterious case. That's good.
2: So you didn't really...
1: And Olivia Colman's in it, and she's great and everything. All right, that's what I'm watching this weekend.
2: There you go. You're welcome.
1: When the corpse of an 11-year-old British boy. See, that's another thing, and you know me well. Wendy Howardson hanging out, childhood friend of mine since kindergarten. You know, you will understand this when I go, I can't watch shows where people have accents.
2: I know, but this one...
1: Why am I that way, though?
2: Yes, you're...
4: Because I know Olivia Colman probably talks like this in Broadchurch, and I'm like, I'm out.
2: That was a terrible accent, by the way.
4: Olivia Colman was like, hello, we got a dead boy over here. What we do with a dead boy?
2: What we do with a dead boy over here? This is morphing into some kind of Australian
4: We got
2: accent.
4: A dead boy over here. Okay. When the corpse of an 11-year-old British boy...
2: This is awful.
4: ...is found bloody and dead in a beach... A community becomes a focus of a police investigation.
2: I don't know. This is
4: and media madness.
2: This
1: all
2: is
1: right, I'm
2: going
1: to check
2: like,
1: it out. Do they
2: like
1: talk
2: a
1: like that
2: Cajun
1: on
2: Shrek?
1: They
2: I
1: talk
2: don't know what's
1: happening. Cajun Shrek, everybody.
2: I don't know what is happening?
1: I'm not Cajun Shrek.
2: That's kind of what it sounds like.
0: It's the Sonic Drive-In with John and Dee, presented by Sonic, Northwest Arkansas's morning show for 30 years. John and Dee.
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6: From the Northwest Arkansas Traffic Network, take another look at your Monday morning commute. At the moment, everything looking really good. No accidents showing up on your iDrive map. No unusual slowdowns. Nothing really getting in your way at the moment. Just keep on driving safe. Let's have a marvelous Monday. From the Northwest Arkansas Traffic Network, I'm Bob Udy.
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2: What up, gang? It is the John and Deke Show with Wendy Howardson, our pal. John's in Colorado for the weekend, so I'm like, hey, let's just talk to Wendy. She's going to actually be at the Red Door. I saw this on my feed, Wendy Howardson, Run with Wendy 2026.
3: That's right.
2: Follow her on Instagram and meet and greet her at our favorite place, Red Door. That's where I go for all the Razorback football games if I'm not going, with their wings and their ribs and their sides. I love that place. You're going to be there this month.
3: Yes, we will be there September 15th from 5:30 to 8, doing a little meet and greet.
2: So there. Is that what people do? They just come out and meet the candidate and ask questions?
3: Yeah.
2: And
3: they get to ask questions. They get to, you know, it's a big county. So
2: yeah,
3: to meet somebody and actually in person and flesh and be able to ask questions and hear about their whole story, where they're from, that sort of thing is pretty important.
2: Well, that's very cool. And good for you. You get to be a Red Door.
3: Yes.
2: What are you going to get? Are you a wing gal? You
3: like a burger.
2: Burger? Oh, the burgers are good.
3: I'm a burger girl.
2: The burgers are good. Their ribs are good. It's all good at Red Door, and really proud of how they're doing. We got them on the show, and every time I drive by there, I'm like, good Lord, they're packed.
3: They're
2: good
3: always
2: Lord,
3: busy.
2: They're always busy because the food's good, and people are figuring it out. If you're in Siloam, West Siloam, or if you're in Siloam, you make the drive. People make the drive down from Siloam, Tawnytown, it's your restaurant, and then West Springdale. Mm-hmm. That is the place to be. Red Door. People always message me, what's that burger place y'all always talk about, place over there? I found the Red Door, true story. It was our anniversary, and Lexi was like, I really want a burger. And I'm like, best burgers near me. You know, I just like, let's go somewhere different. And it popped up as the top place. I'm like, well, this place right
3: here
2: down the road.
3: Yep.
2: So they go and they wait on us, and a couple of the waitresses there are also teachers. So anytime I meet a teacher, boom, I'm in. I'm in because my mom's a teacher. Boom, I'm in.
3: And you know how they make. They make good snacks.
2: They make good snacks, and they're just, I have that bond. You're right. This chair's terrible. They make good. We just had a great conversation, and I told her who I was. She's like, oh, my gosh. And we have teachers that listen because we're nice boys on the radio, and then we just had a bond, and out of the Red Door, part of the John and Deke Show, and Wendy Howerton will be there
3: September 15th, 5:30 to 8.
2: 5:30 to 8.
3: Yes.
2: Going to be hanging out. Yes. Is there a game on that day? Is it a,
3: no.
2: What day is it? What day of the week?
3: It's a Tuesday.
2: Okay, good. You won't compete.
3: Yeah. We didn't want to take away business on the weekends and that sort of thing.
2: It's not even taking away business. Like, you're going to be there on, like, a Thursday night football, and people are at the game like, why is this judge lady here?
3: Well, exactly. I don't want to be.
2: You do not want to be
3: kicked out of the place because I'm standing in front of the TV.
2: You always hear about, people that have, like, comedians open up for bands, and people go to see the band, and this poor comedian's got to come up and warm up the set for, you know, a rock and roll show. Oh, it's bad. Unless you, like, know the comedian. I did see Jim Brewer open up for Metallica, so that was kind of fun. Wendy Howardson hanging out with us this week, and she's like, we need coffee. Let's get some coffee. I got to have coffee. We used to have, like, coffee hangs.
3: That's true. We haven't done that forever.
2: We have not done that forever. You're busy, I'm busy. You're running for judge. I got all the time in the world.
3: But we can still do that.
2: I can't be pulling from your busy, busy life.
3: That was some of our best people watching times.
2: I saw that these 7 Brew squishes are trending, and people are waiting in line, just backing up traffic to get a little squish from 7 Brew, the brew dough. I put up a picture on our Facebook page and said, I know what I got, $900. $900, I want your money. Because what, are you going to wait in line for this squish, or you can buy one of mine for $800? I'll go down to 8.
3: Yeah, there is a bargain.
2: People would.
3: That is a bargain.
2: It's a soft, moldable. If you don't know what people are waiting in line for these 7 Brew things, these Brudos, a soft, moldable cube-shaped squishy toy.
3: Yes.
2: Inspired by the popular Nido brand of sensory toys.
3: Yeah.
2: So they're basically fidget things.
3: Yeah, you just sit and squish it in your hand.
2: You squish them, but 7 Brew jumped on that opportunity and lines out the door, not just in Northwest Arkansas, even though they're a company based out of here, all up and down there, all their locations. So rise and grind with 7 Brew. You are a coffee girl. What's your drink? And that's another thing with coffee. You'll be like, hey, bring me a coffee to work, and then I got to do your weird, tricky order.
3: Yeah, true, because it's not just coffee. I'm a weirdo. I can't drink regular coffee because
2: I know, but that's like a girl thing. The girls always take me through 7 Brew where they basically climb in the car and go, hey, how's your day going? You want me to reenact 7 Brew for you? All right, me and Wendy Howerton are going to 7 Brew. Here we go.
3: Okay.
2: Ready? This is me and Wendy at 7 Brew. Because have you been to 7 Brew before?
3: Oh, yes.
2: I'm clear you have. All right, they're just a little too friendly.
3: They've
2: for
3: taken
2: me.
3: A whole lot of caffeine in,
2: and you know that I am a I'm not a chatty guy in public. I'm not just like, oh, how's it going? So this is me and Wendy Howerton at a 7 Brew. Here we go. Ready? You're you. I'm the 7 Brew.
3: Oh.
2: Hey, how's your day going today? You doing good today?
3: It's going great.
2: Well, you got anything fun planned for today?
3: You know, I just really need coffee.
2: I see your shirt says Wendy Howerton for judge. Who's that?
3: Well, that's me.
2: Oh my God, you're the judge. Hey guys, the judge lady's here. What can we get you today?
3: You know, I came in for one, but I think I need four.
2: You need four coffees?
3: Yes, let's get four mochas.
2: You know what I like?
3: Maybe a couple of espresso shots.
2: Can I put you some Red Bull in that, or our generic Red Bull?
3: Yeah, that'd be great.
2: Oh,
3: that'd be great. I'll take
2: good.
3: Four.
2: Oh,
3: one of those as well.
2: Just for you. I see nobody in the car. Are you all by yourself? Your car is a little dirty.
3: Yeah, you know, it's that's kind of how you live these days.
2: Oh, okay. Yeah. You had me in your car yesterday. I saw those a little dirty. Anyway, that'll be $38. Dude, they're so friendly over there. So, all right. So, if you do go to a 7 Brew, what do you order? And you were telling me you got a new coffee order.
3: Yeah, I haven't tried this one at 7 Brew. I don't even know if they can.
2: Oh, by the way, this whole bit also works at Abercrombie. What can we get you today? You guys want some jeans? You're shopping with your dog? Are you guys sisters? You sisters? You've taken a bit into the Abercrombie where they just blare the music and
3: there's always a lot of perfume.
2: Oh, I hate it. Being a girl dad sucks for those kind of stores. Being a girl dad sucks having to order because I'm driving, I'm running the errands. I got Lexi to my right, I got Bella or Zoe in the back, and they're like, that'll be a caramel macchiato triple zip. And I'm just like, what am I, running plays for the Buccaneers? Can I just have coffee?
3: Yeah.
2: So when you were like, hey, let's meet, because I had legal troubles, Wendy, a lawyer, that's why she's running for judge. She's like, all right, bring me coffee and we'll talk about your whatever trouble
3: you're in. We should clarify, though, that is not, not like criminal. You need to make that clear.
2: Yeah, I had legal troubles.
3: You're just legal. Just like contract issues.
2: People know I'm not a problem. People could, it's not a big leap to understand that Derek might need a lawyer.
3: Yeah,
2: and
3: I'm
2: lucky enough to went to school with the best one in Northwest Arkansas. Anyway, you'd be like, pick me up this. I go, okay, what do you want? And then it's just intense. Then I'm just anxiety, just a bundle of nerves. Because if I mess it up, you're easy to scold. You're quick to scold, and that's it. But, you know, I'm just like, it'll be a Finte caramel, no foam whip.
3: Always thrilled with what I get.
2: What do you get?
3: You know, I mean, if someone's bringing me coffee, I am thrilled no matter what. But
2: what's your order?
3: Mocha, usually.
2: But that's that one word?
3: Mocha. Okay, no, I'll be fair. It's usually mocha, not full sweet. Like maybe three, four sweet.
2: See, I gotta give fractions
3: because I can't have it too sweet.
2: Yeah, right. I don't want fractions with any order. I don't go to Red Door and go, I want 3/4 ribs with a side and a spin.
3: Burger.
2: You're right. All right, so 7 Brew, Starbucks, wherever. What can I get you?
3: I'm sorry. I'm probably
2: welcome to 7 Brew. What can I know you're wearing a drive-thru. Welcome to 7 Brew. What can I get you?
3: Well, I would take a.
2: No, you're in a drive-thru. What can I get you?
3: Oh. I'll
2: what can I get you? Why are you stuttering?
3: I'll take a three. Actually, if I'm at 7 Brew, I'm probably going to. You know what?
2: It could be anywhere.
3: Well, but it's different.
2: You're making it hard.
3: I'm a coffee snob. I'm going to take three-quarters sweet mocha.
2: I can see you working because you know your order is a football play, and you know that I'm right.
3: Yeah, it's
2: three-quarters.
3: You're right.
2: All right, so what is your order? It's okay. That's most women. That's most people, the coffee drinkers.
3: Three-quarter sweet mocha.
2: That's what it's called?
3: Mm-hmm.
2: They know exactly what to do?
3: Oh, yeah.
2: See, that's my thing, because I've never heard these terms before. So I my brain's going like, they don't know what you're going to say.
3: But here's the worst
2: part. And my
3: part.
2: Girls go, yeah, they do, Dad. That's what they do.
3: Yeah, they do. They
2: you're
3: do.
2: Not the only person that's getting three-quarters mocha.
3: Oh, no.
2: So what does that even mean?
3: That means don't put as much sweetener in it. Like, if you put four pumps of the dark chocolate, just put three.
2: Okay. Now, do you know my origin story, my origin of why I hate coffee? Because back in the 90s, when you knew me when I was a hyperactive kid and got in trouble, my mom would make me drink coffee because, as you know, caffeine calms hyper kids down.
3: Right.
2: It stimulates adults. But for kids, it was caffeine calms you down. So I would be forced to drink hot black coffee. I would sit in the kitchen and go. And then I started negotiating. Hey, tea's got caffeine. Can I have tea? And they're like, okay. And then I'm like, hey, Mountain Dew's got caffeine. They're like, no, that's sugar. Sugar bad,
3: yeah,
2: caffeine
3: sugar.
2: Good.
3: Yeah.
2: But plain coffee, so I hated it. So even the smell of it makes me go, I'm in trouble.
3: You know what you could have done?
2: I've slowly grown out of that, and I will give you credit to that because I was like, all right, this isn't bad. You've ordered me some good stuff. The girls get me into chai
3: latte.
2: Yeah.
3: Yeah.
2: That's just, but the, you know, we talked to calories the other day. That's just more calories.
3: Yeah, well, once again, you got to work on the sweetness
2: part. I had a good trainer. Her name was, I don't remember her name, but she said, don't drink calories.
3: Yeah, no.
2: Buff Mother. That was her name. You know, Buff, I believe Mother. Her name was Buff Mother.
3: That sounds like a trainer.
2: She was buff and she was a mother. And she goes, Deke, you like to eat, right? I go, yeah. She goes, then don't drink your calories. Quit drinking your calories. I think she meant towards alcohol more than,
3: you know, there's probably sugar something and coffee in there about drinks. That. Yeah.
2: But all you people that are working out and kicking ass and eating right, but then you have 2,000 calories in your coffees in the morning, that's a, what are you doing?
3: Yeah, that's not great.
2: That is not great. So, all right, you go, I'm busy, pick me up a coffee. I want a three-quarter mocha.
3: Three-quarter sweet mocha.
2: Three-quarter sweet mocha, yep. On one. Ready? Break. That sounds like football play. It sounds like football. All right, guys, three-quarters mocha on one.
3: It's not even over. That's the worst part.
2: Oh, that's just half of it?
3: That's not even over. Then they ask you, do you want it hot or cold?
2: Oh, and then I have no answer. Yes, then I have to look at whoever. Right. I have to look at Lex or Zoe and be like,
3: mm-hmm. Yeah, if you want it hot or cold. So if you want it hot, yeah, that's it. You're good. If you want it cold and you're windy, you say, well, I don't drink it fast enough. And the water, the ice melts. Yeah. So can I just get really, really light ice or shake it over the ice and then pour it in and just put like four pieces in there?
2: That's too much to order.
3: I know. I'm a problem.
2: Three quarters. See, I had a girlfriend back in Tulsa, and she was caramel macchiato skinny, no foam. I'm like, what?
3: I didn't remember that.
2: Because I got it yelled at me. Again, that was the law student girl. Must be you lawyer people that just yell at you. What is this? This is no foam. I don't even know what that means. Skinny. That's light
3: skinny
2: milk.
3: Skinny latte. Yes.
2: Caramel macchiato skinny, no foam. And then Lexi is, I don't know what I feel like I'm doing today. She'll change the order up all the time.
3: I like that. That's good.
2: Especially at Seven Brews where they have fruity option drinks.
3: They have a lot there. It's almost too much for me there.
2: Well, I mean, they also, it's a drink place. I don't think it's even a coffee place. It's a drink place because they'll do you, you know, all sorts of Red Bull jazzy.
3: They do like some Red Bull.
2: And now they have the squishy doughs, which is just lining people up. And then my favorite thing is people enjoy it. Let them be them, right? If they want to wait in line for an hour and a half for coffee, that's fine. You don't have to go on social media and complain about it. What are all these people having joy in a squishy toy from 7 Brew? I don't like it when other people have joy. So that's 7 Brew's motto, though. Cultivate that kindness and rise and grind.
3: Okay, so real quick. If you need another coffee drink, I came up with this one currently.
2: And you have gone coffee with me. You'll go, what do you want? And I go, just two. I drink whatever.
3: He does. She's always just, I'll have what she's having.
2: Because I don't know.
3: Yeah, it's too much.
2: So I just go... And I know I get what the kid gets. Zoe is a kid, so whatever.
3: Whatever she gets.
2: Yeah.
3: Now, there's a good chance you're drinking your calories in those kid drinks. Because
2: that's
3: my
2: fine.
3: Kid drinks it like...
2: Truthfully, now that we go through 7 Brew, not to pick on 7 Brew, I just go, I'm good. What's that? I'm good. You got water? You got the water in there? Water? You guys having a good day today? What are we going to do? A little shopping? It's kind of been hot outside, huh? How's it going? All right, what's your fancy coffee drink?
3: So
2: you started with water, what you were telling me.
3: Sparkling water.
2: Okay.
3: And it sounds crazy, but it's really good. Sparkling water, two shots of espresso, and then some kind of flavoring. Like you can put in blackberry, you can put in, and you can do sugar-free flavoring. And so you've actually got a much healthier drink than you do as a latte.
2: What does the sparkling water have to do with it?
3: Because it's not milk.
2: Ah.
3: Yeah. Yeah. It's a much
2: healthier. If I want that at a Starbucks, I go sparkling water, two shots of espresso with some blueberry.
3: Or blackberry or...
2: Okay, whatever.
3: Yeah, I had it with rosemary at Old Pine. Okay. They had something called Golden Hour. That's how I started.
2: Our pals Red Kite, that's a great coffee place, right next to the Anytime Fitness where Alexi is now. I find her at Red Kite a lot.
3: Yeah, it's a good place.
2: It is. It's a really good place.
3: They kind of know me by name there. By face. I've got a coffee issue.
2: You do love coffee.
3: That's one reason I can't go back to Jesseville. Like, there's no coffee there.
2: No, it's a hick town.
3: Yeah, they got a stoplight.
2: They have the shack.
3: The shack,
2: and there. That's it.
3: Okay, totally off topic. Do you remember when the Shack had the number three burger in the nation?
2: In the nation,
3: number three.
2: I mean,
3: cheeseburger.
2: I'm sure I remember that. I don't know. Did they? Why don't they anymore? Would they fall?
3: There were other burger places came up.
2: Do you ever go to the Shack when you go home?
3: I haven't been to the Shack in a while, but I do go. It's just been a long time.
2: Yeah, I've been to the Shack a long time.
3: Usually if I'm there, I've got, you know, family stuff. So we're doing like Christmas or whatever. So eat there.
2: My mom will get mad if I stop at the Shack. Why'd you stop? I made spaghetti. I'll be like, Mom, it's fine. I haven't had the Shack. But I think I took the kids to the Shack one time and it was like everything else, they have to pay for their stuff. And I was like, I don't pay $15 for a Shack. It used to be $3.
3: Yeah.
2: Like, that's what it was.
3: You remember your ice 1990, cream cone?
2: Yes.
3: It was as big as your head. It was huge, and it was 10 cents.
2: If you guys know what the Shack is, it's every small town has one.
3: But they don't.
2: No, every small town has their burger place.
3: But ours
2: was pretty good. And it was right across the street from the school. And yeah, my 1990 brain couldn't shut off when they made me pay $15. I was like, what? Because my mom was a teacher, and she would have to stay for whatever meetings or something, and she'd just give me cash out of the lunch money, and I'd have to go buy to the Shack. I told that story to John the other day. My biggest power as a kid was, first of all, I've never rode the bus to school ever in my life.
3: Of course you didn't.
2: I did ride it home a couple times, but that was stupid.
3: That was just
2: I would just I'd have the keys to her drawer, and I'd pull all the kids' lunch money out, and then go to the teacher's lounge and get Skittles. And then wheel the TV over, you know, the TV that they had.
3: Oh, yeah,
2: on the
3: it's
2: thing.
3: On the little cart.
2: Yeah, wheel the TV out and watch Flintstones. And then I would be OCD my Skittles and pair them into colors.
3: Into colors, I've seen that. I witnessed that. Yeah.
2: You've seen me do that.
3: I have seen you do that.
2: That's a thing I do.
3: Yep.
2: Learn with Deke. Our pal Wendy Howerton hanging out today on 94.9 Radio. John Deke, what's that coffee order one more time? What can I get you?
3: I'll take a 3/4 sweet mocha.
2: Oh, okay. Coming Thanks. Right up. You got any big plans today? You going to do more of the show with us today?
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15: Hi there, everyone. 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The endless summer continues this afternoon with high temperatures in the upper 90s to over 100 degrees. We do have a small chance for isolated showers and storms again, but don't count on widespread rainfall. As we go throughout the rest of this week, temperatures will remain above average with minimal rain chances. Highs will generally be in the upper 90s to right around 100 degrees with overnight lows in the 70s. For Kane Debate, Fox 24, I'm meteorologist Josh Rugger.
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1: It is the John and Deke Show, hanging out with Wendy Howerton. She's in for John, who is hanging out with his dad up in Colorado. Dad now in a home, so we have to deal with that. But, I mean, John and I are both over 50 with both our parents. You, not over 50, lost your parents.
2: Yep.
1: That is a transition that'll, you know, not good. But that's just that season of life that people our age are in.
2: It is. I have a mother-in-law, obviously, and a father-in-law.
1: And
2: yeah, so we're kind of dealing with some of that stuff that comes along with aging parents. But yeah, mine died early. My mom died at 52 and dad was barely 60.
1: Wow. And my Alexi's dad died at 52. And so I had a talk with my mom and my parents are down in Hot Springs Village where we're from. And she's like, don't worry about us. I'm like, Mom, would you come up here and live with me? She's like, nope. She goes, I got sisters. I got nieces. I got my church. She's like, hell no, I'm not coming to Fayetteville. I love how they just make Fayetteville feel like it's just the worst city.
2: Do you think it was the Fayetteville she was on? Or do you
1: well,
2: feel
1: I
2: like,
1: mean, like culture, but to me,
2: like live
1: up
2: with,
1: here.
2: With you?
1: No, she ain't going to live with me. I would put her Grand Village right over
2: here. Yeah, maybe nope. That's the catch.
1: But she's like, no, we're good. Don't worry about it. Take it off your plate.
2: Your mom never ages.
1: I know.
2: She literally looks the exact same as when we were in school.
1: And we have good genes.
2: I mean, it's insane.
1: And they're active. And I mean, we joked about it, how you're healthy and run all the time, but they do move all the time. Movement is medicine.
2: Yeah, I got to get back to doing some of that.
1: If you move, you're moving. Keep moving. So, no, I didn't want to bring the show down, but that's what John's doing. His dad got put in home. He's got to go out there all the time now.
2: Which is good. And I tell people at this time, because I've, you know, been there, not obviously with an aging parent, but with one that was sick and realizing you're never, ever, ever going to look back and say, geez, I wish I had spent more time working.
1: Yeah.
2: No one says that ever. This is the time you have with your parents. Use it. Once it's gone, it's just gone.
1: We have a close friend of ours that lost his dad too, and he's like, you're so lucky that they're only 3 hours away. And that's what happened. We had a fantasy football draft a couple weeks ago, and normally I just do it on the phone. I'm like, you know what? I'm going to drive down and do it with dad. And it's nothing to drive down to Hot Springs and come back the next day. It wasn't a big deal.
2: It's you have that opportunity right now.
1: I do have that opportunity. Yeah. And I mean, I've really fallen into, I only go home for Thanksgiving or if the horses are running at Oaklawn. And I'm like, I got to go down more than just Thanksgiving and January to March.
2: Yeah.
1: So I'll go down 6 or 7 times January to March and they won't see me till November.
2: And make your kids go any chance you get.
1: Yeah. For their grandparents.
2: You know, Bennett, Bennett was probably barely 2 when mom died.
1: Oh, yeah.
2: And then Silas was not even a year old when my dad died. So yeah. I've not really had any grandparents from my side. But
1: your mom got to meet Bennett.
2: Yeah.
1: But did you go home a lot with Bennett?
2: That was the problem. As I was
1: busy.
2: Well, yeah. I'd opened up my own office here, Howerton Law Firm, and was constantly doing that. And so baby stages of a new business, you know, any business, you can't really be away from it that much. So I was here a lot. And I'd gone home a couple times.
1: Yes. You just don't go, well, we're going to drive down 3 and your house isn't, we have the extra room.
2: Well, exactly. And Ma and driving down, Bennett got car sick all the time.
1: That's an easy road to get car sick.
2: Yes,
1: on.
2: It was not pretty. To this day, I do not eat bananas. There's only so many times you see those come up that you're like, yeah, we're not doing that again.
1: You got car sick?
2: Not me.
1: Oh. Yeah. You don't eat bananas because you gave them to the infant who eats bananas, who threw them up, and you're like, you know what, I'm good with bananas.
2: That's it right there.
1: All right, so it has nothing to do with you eating bananas.
2: No, it'll change your life.
1: The baby that throws up bananas.
2: Yeah, wasn't good.
1: We have the baby coming in Halloween. Jackson and Claudia, we got a Halloween baby coming.
2: Oh, so is that the excited. Date?
1: Yeah.
2: It's literally October 31st?
1: Yeah.
2: It could be my birthday.
1: You want to see the pictures? I know this is radio.
2: They have them on the 27th. We'll share a birthday.
1: October 27th is yours?
2: Mm-hmm.
1: November 3rd, Zoe's. And I really hope that it ruins Zoe's day and then that the baby's the same day.
2: That's terrible. That's not going to happen.
1: You don't think so?
2: But if it did, Zoe's one of the few people on the planet who'd be like, this is awesome.
1: No, she wants her own day. Everybody wants their own day. They don't want the new baby to take their birthday day. That's just the whatever it's called, ultrasound picture.
2: Yeah, it's called ultrasound.
1: But we're excited. But here they're doing this. They're doing the millennial thing where they're like, we're not going to say the name until he comes out. And I'm like, well, that's dumb because you know me. I need to be in control of everything and I want to know the name. And then every show we watch and every thing we hear. I'm like, I hope they don't name the baby this. Like, we were talking about shows a minute ago. We watched a show called Ransom Canyon, and one of the characters' name is Staten. And I'm like, oh, God.
2: Staten?
1: Yeah, Staten. And I go, and the girl's name's Quinn. And I'm like, what if they name this baby Staten? What if Claudia loves this show? She goes, I kind of like the name Staten. How'd you get the name Bennett?
2: One of our really good friends suggested Bennett.
1: Okay.
2: And all I kept thinking of, because we're from Hot Springs, Bennett Brothers.
1: That's what I thought. I'm like, yeah. Oh, what, he's named after Adrian? you and Adrian were close.
2: Yeah, all the Bennetts.
1: We had a lot of Bennetts growing up, so it had nothing to do with that?
2: No, I kept, that's one reason I go, I don't think I can do that. You know, it's just, I felt like a last name.
1: That's the thing. And I have to teach Zoe and Bella, I go, be ready for this baby to have a name, because it's a boy, of a kid, boy you've known that you may not like. And you're just going to have to go, oh, good.
2: Yeah, yeah.
1: Because nothing's worse. And that's probably smart on their part, because you can't make a face when he's out. You can make all the faces and make fun of him. If they had told us months ago, we'd have been like, oh, his name's Chase. You know, nothing against Chases, but...
2: Oh, I like Chase.
1: But, you know, I was like, be ready. Let's practice our face. When they say his name's Staten, we have to go, oh, okay. All I get told is like, Dad, you'll be great. You'll like it. And then Jackson was like, it's really her idea, Dad. I want to tell you, but I can't. I promised her I wouldn't. And I'm like,
2: But it's a boy or a girl?
1: It's a boy.
2: Okay, it's for sure a boy.
1: For sure a boy. Okay. We had the reveal. We have a name coming in. Now I've just kind of, I've realized I pushed real hard. I mean, we're on the last 50 days, right? So I pushed real hard for 7 months.
2: I know, you're
1: now
2: just like,
1: I'm just
2: I got
1: like,
2: it.
1: You know what? I can wait till Halloween.
2: Okay, so I'm just going to drop a net. You can just drop Reed if they just want for the boy.
1: Reed?
2: Yeah, R-E-I-D. No. R-E-I-D. Reed.
1: I mean,
2: especially if it's on my birthday.
1: You know I love you, but I don't want to read.
2: Yeah, that's gonna be that's happening.
1: I don't. There's names I don't want.
2: I'll text Jackson. Don't worry.
1: Like, what if they really like me and they name it Derek? Like, God, that'd be the worst. The worst thing would be to name it after me. I don't want that at all.
2: Are you afraid that's gonna happen?
1: Well, he goes, "You're gonna love it," and I'm like, "I don't think they'll do Derek." But like, would you want Bennett to name
2: a
1: kid
2: name?
1: Wendy Tyson?
2: That's what they're calling him.
1: Tyson.
2: That's your kid's name.
1: I don't think I'd like that either.
2: That's Tyson. Get used to it. Tell the kids.
1: Well, here's what happened. I'll tell you exactly what happened. Claudia, being a Gen Z herself, she loves Twilight, right? So we were driving down somewhere, and we were like, what do you think the baby's name going to be? And they're like, well, she loves Twilight. And I'm like, oh, no. Are they going to name it Edward? And I'm like, please, God, don't be naming that kid Edward. No, please don't be Edward, because she likes Twilight. And I go, what's the actor's real name? And they said Robert Pattinson. And I'm like, oh, all the while we're having this discussion, this is on the car radio. And I'm like, Robert Pattinson, Rob Zombie. And I'm like, ah, what if
2: now
1: they
2: you're
1: named
2: in love
1: him
2: with
1: Rob?
2: It? Okay.
1: I was like, let's call him Rob. Not Robert, not Robbie, three Rob. Letters, Rob. So for the last 5 months, our whole family's been referring to the baby as Rob. So now people think the baby's name's Rob.
2: That's great. They referred to Silas as Bob before we
1: now
2: had a name for Silas.
1: Funny thing you said that. Claudia's family doesn't know the baby's name either, because nobody knows the baby's name. Her side calls the baby Bob.
2: There you go.
1: So we have Bob and Rob. So,
2: that sounds like a radio
1: so Silas
2: show.
1: Silas was
2: Bob and Rob.
1: Silas
2: and
1: was Bob.
2: Morning. Yes.
1: At what point did you name Silas? Like leading up.
2: I feel like we had this
1: up.
2: Conversation. We finally settled on it. After we left the
1: That's
2: hospital.
1: Right. Yeah, yeah. He was born
2: left.
1: Without a name.
2: Baby boy.
1: His name was Baby Boy in the car ride home.
2: Baby Boy.
1: You didn't even have a name till you got home?
2: Well, because we couldn't really settle on it. I know.
1: Settle means fight.
2: No, we weren't fighting. It was just kind of like,
1: Well, what was second place?
2: So there was Wyatt, but everybody that in that generation was naming their child Wyatt, and I kept thinking of Wyatt Earp. I was like, are we going to name him an outlaw? I don't know.
1: Yeah, I know some
2: pretty
1: Wyatt.
2: Cool
1: I love
2: outlaw.
1: It.
2: Don't
1: I do like.
2: Wrong.
1: I
2: it's
1: think they
2: cool,
1: like. They but... threw around the name Wyatt. I'm like, yeah.
2: I like it.
1: Here's what gives me hope. We after the baby shower, we knew they weren't going to give us the name.

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1: Because that is such a nickname.
2: For a girl.
1: That is it. No, for a boy.
2: Oh, it's like, wait, what?
1: But she's like, I like Ace, but he doesn't like it. And I'm like, oh my gosh, if I have a daughter-in-law that loves the name Ace, because that's such a boy name to pick. Can we name him Ace? And the woman will probably go, no, we're not naming him Ace. Because that's a nickname. That's a guy. That's a name you give a guy who's good at cards.
2: That's
1: or plays
2: a total
1: pool.
2: Nickname.
1: Right.
2: Yeah.
1: So the fact that I do have some hope that Claudia loves the name Ace.
2: And are you want him to be named Ace?
1: Oh, are you kidding me? I walk in here with a grandkid. It's my buddy Ace. That's the best name for me, for
2: okay.
1: Deke's grandkid. The worst is Edward. I don't want Edward.
2: Eddie.
1: No.
2: No.
1: No. Ace. Give me Ace.
2: Edward.
1: Give me Rob now. We called him Rob for 5 months.
2: Okay, that's the bad part, is that you're going to get used to calling him Rob.
1: Yeah.
2: And then, like, the girls, they were like, hey, Bob. I was like, he's not Bob. We can't call him Bob.
1: Well, now I've just resigned to, like, hey, listen, you guys can name him whatever you want, but when he's at our house, off Elm Springs, he's going to be Rob. So call him whatever you want. That's what he's going to be. So Silas wasn't even named. How many days did he go unnamed?
2: You know.
1: How many times?
2: I was really tired.
1: A day?
2: You know, I just had a baby.
1: More than a day.
2: Like maybe four.
1: 4 days
2: maybe four.
1: Of unnamed. What was he? Just baby?
2: Maybe five.
1: All right. So you're texting all your friends. You want to come over and see?
2: I feel like it could have been seven.
1: The baby?
2: I mean, it was definitely less than 2 weeks.
1: It was less than 2 weeks,
2: yeah,
1: more
2: sure.
1: than 2 days.
2: Yeah, for 100%
1: sure. 100% unnamed sure. child. So walk me through the process. You're good with the court process. What do you have to go back to the hospital and go, all right, we named him.
2: You have
1: him.
2: To go through a process to get the birth certificate, to get a name on the birth certificate. The hospital really wanted us to have a name before we left.
1: Yes, because they don't want to do it
2: again.
1: That's
2: a normal thing. Don't get me wrong. I'm not mad at them.
1: So this is on you. This
2: you
1: is a you problem.
2: You want to the really crazy part? After I had to go through the process, and you have pregnant, or well, at that point,
1: pregnancy
2: baby
1: brain. Right,
2: yeah, and you're not sleeping now because, you know, the kid's here and all that. I still don't know if this is my mistake or someone else's.
1: Probably
2: so
1: yours.
2: There's no one to be frustrated
1: with. So
2: what
1: was your
2: right?
1: mistake?
2: This is classic. On the birth certificate for my child that I birthed.
1: Yeah.
2: My name is spelled wrong.
1: Your name?
2: My name is spelled wrong.
1: With an I?
2: No, Wendy's fine.
1: Oh, last name?
2: The middle name.
1: Oh, what's your middle name?
2: Yeah.
1: You want me to say it? We'll say that off the air.
2: Remember this when Coach Pierce would cheer? You got to run. You got to run, Wendy Joe.
1: Wendy Joe. How
2: Wendy
1: does,
2: Joe.
1: They put an E on the end of it?
2: There's an E. That's awful. That's way better than Stitch Shoes.
1: Maybe that is way better than Stitch Shoes.
2: Yeah.
1: Maybe they'll name that baby Joe. Baby Joe.
2: Yeah, there you go. Baby Joe.
1: No, it's going to be Rob. We'll find out on Halloween. And I know I push a lot of it. We talk about it a lot on the show. And it is a little weird because I do really want to. I'm like, don't name it this because of this. Don't name it this because...
2: Well, you've definitely given them information,
1: well,
2: you know, indirectly.
1: I also have this story. We have one,
2: named,
1: two,
2: so
1: we have three Adeline's in our house, in our family.
2: Yeah, we've got one, too.
1: We have three. We have one so much that one's like 15. She changed her name because two more came after. She's now going by Ruth. She legally changed her name
2: to Ruth.
1: Her name was Adeline Ruth, and she legally changed it because of two cousins. They're like, well, we like the name, too. And you're just like, oh, my gosh.
2: Well, but it's good that she wasn't Ruth when she was a baby because it'd be like Ross and Rachel and be like baby Ruth.
1: Yeah, she was. Come well, on. That's who she is.
2: Yeah. Well, now she's a
1: but
2: teenager.
1: But that's why
2: Ruth.
1: I'm saying, I'm like, can you guys run it by? Because they don't know my dad's side. But we did get a clue. This is the clue. This is where you can help me. You like to solve mysteries on your broad church. Here's the clue, ready? And you guys can feel free to text in your answers, your clues. Jackson and Claudia got engaged, and they call us about the engagement. So their brains are off as far as the baby. They're giggly. You guys, there's the ring. And they're FaceTiming us, right? And so me and Lexi are going, oh, you guys are cute, something. And then we said, he was talking about getting the rings at Perry's Fine Jewelry, my friend Hoyt Perry. And he goes, yeah, I was looking at rings at JCPenney. And he goes, I actually got a shirt at JCPenney. I got a little one thing with the baby's name on it. Lexi and I immediately hung up. We're like, that's cool. Congratulations. Hang up. We jump on jcpenney.com.
2: Oh my
1: gosh. We start searching boys' clothes with things with names on
2: Levi.
1: It.
2: Levi.
1: Right. But then there's a brand of clothing for kids called Carter.
2: Okay.
1: And Carter's a, you know, would sound cool as Carter Kastner. Problem is, and you're going to like this, we already have one of those. We already have a Carter Kastner, but my kids don't know him. He's my dad's brother's kid who's probably like, 40 now, they've never met Carter Kastner. As far as they're concerned,

0: Carter Kastner doesn't exist.
1: Okay, so why would they have picked Carter then?
0: I'm just saying, I didn't say they picked Carter.
1: No, I'm saying, like, if they had, why would that be the name?
0: Because he leaked, I bought something for the baby, and it's got his name on it.
1: Right, but before that.
0: And my choices were Carter, because they have Carter clothes that just say Carter, like a little Nike swoosh. Mm-hmm. And I'm like, maybe they want Carter. So then here's my deep dive, ready? I found a shirt with one of the Paw Patrol kids, and it was Chase, and she likes Ace. And I'm like, Chase isn't a big reach from Ace.
1: Okay.
0: That could be a compromise. Okay. So when we were doing the baby shower, they go, well, how much do you think it'll weigh? What do you think the length will be? What do you think it'll look like? What do you think the name will be? I put Chase. That's
1: your bet?
0: That's my bet.
1: Okay, so...
0: Because I sent Jackson a screenshot of the Chase Paw Patrol picture, and he hearted it. He didn't tell me.
1: Okay, well then, yeah, the hearts, without the heart, I would have said, you said initially that Jackson said to you, you're going to like the name.
0: Fun fact with Chase
1: this is where I'm going. Yeah.
0: Chase is the guy who is the team leader, the guy who owns Mage, our main guy. I don't know if my kid knows that.
1: Yeah, that's it.
0: But maybe he does.
1: That's it.
0: And this guy's really good looking, looks like Tom Brady. So when you meet Chase, who runs Commonwealth, who gives me all my horses, you remember him. So I'm sure he met him when Mage was running, when we all went to Hot Springs. Technically, it was We the People, my first horse. Maybe that's where it came from.
1: Yep, it's Chase.
0: And Chase Kastner sounds like an athlete, which my kid would want. That's my theory.
1: Okay.
0: That's my final answer.
1: I like it.
0: I wouldn't put a lot of money on it. But the fact that we talked about this whole break and you found out that my daughter-in-law likes Ace, that he said, I found a shirt with his name on it. They just, you know, their heads were high. They were, he's got engaged, and he just leaked that out. He did not think that we would go full, you know, internet sleuth and look at every piece of clothing for little boys in JCPenney's catalog. And I found Chase. It's either Chase or Carter.
1: I don't think it's Carter.
0: I don't think so either. But it was a big Paw Patrol thing that said Chase.
1: Because he said that one thing was, you're going to like it. And so it's something related to you. And obviously, Mage was a big deal.
0: Yeah, but I don't even know. How does he know Chase?
1: If you met him, maybe you looked it up.
0: Yeah. No, he's not going to be like, let's name him after one of my dad's friends who I'm not really even friends with.
1: No, just like, it's about the horse.
0: All right.
1: I'm just...
0: Well, his jockey's name.
1: Or maybe he got a shirt and had the name put on it, and it's none of that.
0: That's true. But that was my bad sleuth as we did a whole break on Broadchurch and The Mentalist. I tried to piece together.
1: There you go.
0: But I'm fine with whatever.
1: Probably it's also a lot of that legal stuff that you absorb through.
0: But like, think of that one kid at Jesseville that we didn't like. I mean, what if they went with like, we're going to name him? And you're like, I'm waiting for you to say it first.
1: No, I'm waiting on you. I'm not.
0: Larry Dale. We had a kid named Larry Dale.
1: We didn't dislike Larry.
0: We didn't dislike him, but that's a name I would not want my grandson to have. Larry Dale.
1: Yeah, not good.
0: We're going to name him Larry Dale. My dad's name's Dale. What if they merged him?
1: They don't.
0: Lexi has a friend named Jerrica. I put this in the family chat. Her dad's name was Jerry. You'll never believe what her mom's name was. Erica. So she had a friend, some hillbilly in Benton, Berryville, named Jerrica, right? I'm like, are you guys merging your names to like Jackson Claudia to Clax? Are you going to name that kid Clax or Jawd? J-A-U-D. It's my baby Jawd. It's named after his mom, Jen, Jackson, and Claudia. So maybe they'll pull the Jerrica.
1: I don't think that's happening. Not Jerrica. No Jawdia.
0: Did you have enough conversations with your mom? Of course, they had seven kids of what you were going to be as a boy. Probably Troy. They probably had that picked
1: out. No, I wasn't going to be a boy. We know Jessica was going to be a boy.
0: Yeah.
1: They thought she was a boy.
0: What was the boy name going to be?
1: Jesse.
0: Okay. Well, yeah. They had all the bases covered.
1: Yeah.
0: That's what you did back in then.
1: Yeah.
0: That's what you did back in the day, man. In the 80s, you just have them both covered. Jesse's Jessica.
1: I didn't have a boy name. They never had one for me. That was,
0: Maybe when?
1: No.
0: No? Mm-hmm. Maybe Wyatt. Maybe you'd have been that Wyatt want. So Silas was almost Wyatt.
1: It was a thought.
0: All right. So this baby was unnamed for a couple days. You're driving to Willow Creek or wherever you had to go fill out the paper.
1: Oh, no. Silas was a Washington Regional.
0: Okay. So you're driving to Washington Regional. Is Matt with you in the car while you're doing this to go fill out the paperwork?
1: Oh, to do the birth certificate?
0: To name him? Did you think about name two as you put the car in park? Like, am I sure about this?
1: Yeah, no. No, he wasn't with me. And I didn't have to go there. You just have to do this. It's a process.
0: But when, all right, do you have to write it down or type it in?
1: Actually, I did have to go get some records from there. But I don't remember.
0: Because you had baby brain.
1: I was so.
0: But was any point of you, like, when you were writing it down and locking it in, thinking of going with name two? Were you that?
1: No, but I was going, are you sure, really? Are you really sure you want this name? And wow, I actually liked Reed. I liked Reed, but there's so many Reeds in my family. I'm like, I'm not doing that.
0: Oh, you were really going to name him Reed.
1: I liked Reed initially, but, you know.
0: Well, I have Amy Allen. You know her son's name? Mm-hmm. Allen.
1: There you go.
0: That's cool.
1: Yeah.
0: That's what you do. Should have been Reed.
1: Maybe your grandson's name is going to be, what's Claudia's last name?
0: Marsh. Martians.
1: It's not going to be that.
0: Not Marsh.
1: Not that. Kastner. Kastner.
0: Marsh.
1: Like pizza.
0: I'm fine with a kid named Marsh. I like weird names. Give me a kid named Marsh.
1: Marsh.
0: That's fun.
1: Marsh.
0: Mellow.
1: Okay.
0: No? All right.
2: Let's go. KRMW.
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0: All right.
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1: 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Hanging out with Wendy Howerton today. Speaking of Ozarks Go and streaming shows, do you have a go-to streaming show that you watch? Do you have like a show you rewatch or anything? But being so busy and every time I just see you're out campaigning, you ain't got time to go home
2: and catch up on me. I am doing the most recent season of Ted Lasso.
1: Okay. Yeah, it's a feel-good show.
2: It is.
1: Feel-good show. Yeah. How can you not like Ted Lasso?
2: You gotta love Ted.
1: Is it the brand new one?
2: Yes.
1: Is he on to coaching women now? Is that the...
2: Yes.
1: Okay.
2: Yeah. I think we're all... But you have to wait like we used to.
1: Oh, they do it week to week?
2: Yeah, yeah, see, all,
1: you
2: got to
1: follow
2: Wednesday.
1: The Deke rule on that. And the Deke rule is I'll wait till the show's over and then I'll do it all at once.
2: Because
1: then I'll forget. I'm an old man now and I'm just like, what were... And they, previously on Ted Lasso. And Ted Lasso's not hard to follow. But some of the shows we do are hard to follow. You know, some of the like murder mystery stuff. You're like, what happened? Oh, that guy's this? Or it's worse when you're week to weekend and a lot of the shows are very similar patterns. And you're just like... Where's the bad guy? Yeah. You're like, oh, that's the other show we're watching. Not so hard in Ted Lasso.
2: No, it's very, very distinct.
1: Do you watch any legal shows through and have to go, that's not how it's like?
2: I do. And yeah. And Matt, it drives him a little crazy because I always want to watch some kind of murder mystery or yeah. whatever. They're addictive. But
1: they're very addictive and they're very popular. And we've talked with our pals at Norwood, and they're like, but you know what? They're like, I don't like to bring my work home.
2: I know, I get it, yeah, but I enjoy watching it and trying to solve it before the end.
1: Oh, yeah?
2: Yeah. There's not a lot of people I can watch it with.
1: Sherlock Holmes. I'm talking like legal shows where you're just like that. They messed, or you can be like, oh, they messed up on this. You can already tell like, and then they did this. You're like, well, they'll get off on this. Or does your brain go, I would get them off because of this?
2: No, but I do like to figure out what's it. Like, I like The Lincoln Lawyer.
1: Yeah?
2: You know, and I think time frame is never realistic. Because, of course, the judicial system moves slowly.
1: Yeah.
2: And so when watching those shows, you enjoy it for the story, you know, whatever.
1: Yeah, yeah, just to get it over with. But you're like, this would never just take 3 days. But
2: exactly. I'm like, we've got so a motion. You're not hearing it later.
1: So all the
2: that
1: questions
2: day.
1: I ask you and our pals at Norwood when they come in, I'll be like, what show? And you're like, the most unrealistic thing isn't the lawyer stuff. It's the fact that it wraps up in a week.
2: Yes, yes.
1: It's not the still. They know what they're talking about legally. It's the fact that they go... 3 days later,
2: yes.
1: You're like, nope, this would be a 4-year deal.
2: Yeah, exactly. And I think Lincoln Lawyer's pretty accurate on the
1: Lincoln
2: process.
1: Lawyer's a good one.
2: Yeah, it is.
1: See, these easy shows for people like me, they make those shows for people like me that know nothing. I just want a good story. So the Lincoln Lawyer's a good one.
2: Oh, yeah, no, it's great. It's
1: okay.
2: A great one.
1: All right, I'll check that one out. Because I like a good, I learned this term too because we got into The Mentalist and they're called procedural dramas. That's a show that every episode is different. You don't need to go previously on.
2: You just start a new one, obviously.
1: And you're in. So we
2: the
1: like
2: Mentalist.
1: The Mentalist is good.
2: I think I watched it once.
1: Oh, it's great.
2: It was good, but I've never gone back to it. I don't know why.
1: It's just a guy that's he's a mentalist.
2: Okay.
1: He can manipulate people, and he's just a helper. And then you got Monk. Have you watched Monk before?
2: Yeah, but no.
1: You don't like
2: it's
1: Monk?
2: It's not my thing.
1: Oh, see, that's I'm autistic, so it's like, hey, I could be solve crime guy.
2: Definitely.
1: Just
2: autistic.
1: Be weird and just be like, oh, look at this. Oh, nobody thought of that but Monk. I'd like to give The Mentalist and Monk the same crime and see who got there faster.
2: I think
1: Monk was first, and I think they were just like, hey, Monk did great, but let's make him hot. Because Tony Shalhoub, nothing against Tony Shalhoub. Patrick Jane, the guy who plays The Mentalist, he's a good-looking dude. So like, man,
2: different.
1: We crushed it with Monk. Let's make him hot.
2: It's Monk 2.0.
1: Monk is, yeah, make Monk, but he's hot, because it's the same show. We were dead set on The Mentalist, dude. Every night before bed, one episode of The Mentalist was great. Put you right to bed.
2: So you're done with it?
1: We're done with it. Now we're on The Monk. I'm going backwards.
2: Oh, no, you were not.
1: Yeah.
2: Really?
1: I just started it.
2: Okay.
1: Because, again, procedural dramas. Is nothing previously on Monk. It's like, this is a new one.
2: Okay.
1: Good crime
2: show. There's a good drama slash not really legal, but some legal in there. Very minimal legal, so it's got more of like the storyline. A million-year-old show, Justified.
1: Justified's good.
2: Have you seen it?
1: No, well, I like that one too.
2: It is so good. You will appreciate it because you will see characters. You'll think I met that guy. I talked to him and.
1: I'll tell Walmart you one thing. I'm telling everybody this is brand new. This is new to this is new to Wendy too. And me and Lexi were watching Monk, and Monk's a 20-year-old show, right? It's been around for a while. So with older shows, which is weird because that's a trend people are doing. People are like, give me a show with a lot of seasons so I can just watch one a day for the rest of the year, you know, and then not have to worry about my routine. So people do it with The Office. They rewatch it. They rewatch Parks and Rec. Well, we got into what Lexi calls crime time. Let's do a little crime time. So it started with The Mentalist, then it turned into Sherlock.
2: I do like some Sherlock too.
1: Then it turned into a little bit of we turned that one off, but it's the same guy. It's the guy that doesn't quite fit in with the police force, but he's good at what he does. Let's just use him. So The Mentalist is a mentalist that they use as a consultant.
2: Yeah, that's true.
1: Monk is autistic. There was a guy that was on the police, but he's kicked off. They're going to help him. Point is, the guy that works with Monk, this is what I'm getting at, is the guy from Silence of the Lambs. His police chief is Buffalo Bill. I'm like, where have I seen this guy before? Remember Silence of the Lambs?
2: I never finished it.
1: Where he's like, puts lotion in the basket. Remember that scene?
2: Puts a lotion on its skin. Yeah,
1: puts
2: a
1: lotion on its skin. He talks like this. He's Monk's police chief. They cut his hair. He's had long hair in Buffalo Bill. He's got short hair and he has a mustache and he looks like a cop. I'm like, who is this guy? Because he talks like this. Monk, you're having a bad day. Wait, was she a great big fat person? That's what he does in Silence of the Lambs.
2: Yeah.
1: And he's got long hair.
2: That had to be hard to get any other part after that.
1: Right.
2: Yeah.
1: So he lifted weights and gave a mustache, and now he's an angry police chief. Yeah. And now we discovered this week, and I'm like, I don't know if I can watch this show anymore. That's what happens with those old shows. They're either the people went on to be in roles that are now something, or they were in something like Silence of the Freaking Lambs.
2: Yeah, that's the
1: bad guy. You just can't be anybody else after Buffalo Bill.
2: That's who you are.
1: And he's got a very distinctive voice.
2: Yeah.
1: Worry, Monk, you're a really good cop, Monk. Put some lotion on your skin. And I'm like, oh no, I can't watch this anymore. So especially going to bed when you're all medicated up and you're ready to fall asleep. And, you know, you take your meds at nighttime.
2: You don't take
1: medicine. You're a healthy person. I just run for my medicine. My medicine's running and movement. Movement is medicine, Derek. If you just moved more, you wouldn't need medicine.
2: Right now, I can barely survive. So, yeah.
1: Just need caffeine and movement.
2: Lots of caffeine.
1: So, yeah, totally threw me off that Buffalo Bill and people now that have watched Monk are like, oh, my gosh, he's right. This is, oh, no.
2: Yeah, you can't undo that one.
1: Right.
2: Can't unsee it.
1: You can't. No. So Justified, I need to put on the list.
2: Yes.
1: And I want to start watching The Wire. Have you seen The Wire ever?
2: I haven't.
1: All I hear is so good things about The
2: Wire. I have heard actually good things about it too. I just haven't.
1: Well, it's like the top show and all the voting. It's like Breaking Bad, Sopranos, The Wire. And I'm like, I just got to lock in on The Wire.
2: And there's another really good one that is not in any of those lists. Very few people have probably watched. Broadchurch.
1: What's that about?
2: It's a murder mystery as well.
1: Okay.
2: Or actually, it's a death mystery, I should say.
1: What's it on, you know? Let me look it up.
2: It used to be on Netflix.
1: Okay.
2: So I don't know if it's still there or not. But
1: Broadchurch. That sounds like something I would say where Lexi and her girlfriends go on Sundays. Going to that Broadchurch.
2: Going
1: to that Broadchurch with that lady preacher?
2: Nice. I bet that's what they were thinking when they named that.
1: So it's not about a lady preacher?
2: It's not, turns out. So it's so weird.
1: Okay. Because if I were thinking, hey, tell me about Broadchurch. It's a lady preacher. They call it Broadchurch for dames.
2: If there was a murder with a lady preacher,
1: dude,
2: that would
1: that
2: make
1: lady's
2: perfect
1: in
2: sense.
1: It?
2: Yeah.
1: Oh, if she's in it, it's going to be good. Olivia Colman?
2: Oh, yeah, no, it's good.
1: All right. I'm going to put that on the list.
2: Yep.
1: Yeah, it's got an 8.3 out of 10. All right. A couple seasons, too.
2: There you go.
1: At Broadchurch, not a story about a lady preacher.
2: It was shocking when you...
1: After a young boy is murdered in the small seaside town of Broadchurch, that's where the town is, local detectives are assigned the mysterious case. That's good.
2: So you didn't really...
1: And Olivia Colman's in it, and she's great in everything. All right, that's what I'm watching this weekend.
2: There you go. You're welcome.
1: When the corpse of an 11-year-old British boy. See, that's another thing. And you know me well. Wendy Howardson hanging out. Childhood friend of mine since kindergarten. You know, you will understand this when I go, I can't watch shows where people have accents.
2: I know, but this one.
1: Why am I that way, though? Because I know Olivia Colman probably talks like this in Broadchurch, and I'm like, I'm out.
2: That was a terrible accent, by the way.
1: Olivia Colman was like, hello, we are a dead boy over here. What we do here, dead boy?
2: What we do here, dead boy over here? This is morphing into some kind of Australian
1: accent. We got a dead boy over here. Okay. When the corpse of an 11-year-old British boy is found bloody and dead in a beach. A community becomes the focus of a police investigation.
2: I don't know. This is
1: media madness.
2: This All is right, a
1: I'm
2: going to
1: check it
2: like,
1: out. Do they
2: like
1: talk
2: a
1: like that
2: Cajun
1: on
2: Shrek?
1: They
2: I
1: talk
2: don't know what's
1: happening. Cajun Shrek, everybody.
2: I don't know what is happening?
1: I'm not Cajun Shrek.
2: That's kind of what it sounds like.
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4: From the Northwest Arkansas Traffic Network, taking another look at your Monday morning commute. Still a little slow coming in from Pea Ridge on 72. Typical delays in Bentonville on 102 and Southwest reach of Airport Boulevard. You'll have to slow down a little bit northbound on I-49 as you go through Lowell. No accidents at the moment being reported by RDOT, so just keep on driving safe. Have a marvelous Monday. From Northwest Arkansas Traffic Network, I'm Bob Booty.
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And isn't it ironic?

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9: 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Oof, hear that? 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Arkansas law requires drivers to move to the farthest lane possible from stopped emergency service and utility vehicles. If a lane change isn't possible, slow to a safe speed and proceed with caution. Wow, hear the difference? Those workers do. When you see flashing lights, just move over. It's the law.
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0: KRMW, Cedarville, Fayetteville, broadcasting from the Sam's Furniture Studios. 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
15: 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If a lane change isn't possible, slow to a safe speed and proceed with caution. 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Those workers do. 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Classic. 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
1: What is up? 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
2: Hey, great weekend.
1: Hey, awesome. Glad to be back. All we did was sit around for 200 days and be like, can't wait for football. I can't wait for football. Can't wait for football. And then we just get punched in the D. Oh, man, Saturday night was brutal. I'm a Buckeyes fan, and I thought we had them. Everybody thought we had them. And this whole state wanted me to win for the first time ever because we were playing Texas. They ain't nobody like Texas. They choked it away. I figured, well, maybe the Razorbacks won't embarrass me. Oh, wait. I knew the Browns would be bad, but I didn't know they'd be that bad. Maybe the Jacksonville's that good. That's all I can tell myself as a Browns fan. Maybe Jacksonville's that good.
2: But they were the last team to punk Denver the way they did.
1: But, you know, the quarterback thing with my pro team is terrible. And God, all of us, I know it's going to be a weird sentence. Pray for Deshaun Watson week three if they make him start in Cleveland. The boos will rain down like you've never heard boos before. You've never heard boos like this. I don't think you've ever heard boos like this in the history of boos.
2: Yeah.
1: The minute he walks onto the field for Cleveland week three, if they have him do that, if he plays like he did Saturday, which, you know, the people that defend him are like, well, he was 16 for 22 and he did have 8 yards of pass and it was one touchdown and one fumble. He just looked terrible. You can take stats all out of it. He looked bad. They looked bad. Arkansas looked bad. We don't have a quarterback. It's bad. This is bad. We joked on our Razorback Rundown show with Courtney. When will we talk basketball? We said October 3rd. It's going to be an all basketball show this week. We're going to do a preview.
2: We'll be talking October 3rd, 2nd, 1st.
1: I know,
2: September,
1: but we joked. 30th. We joked it would be. We'd give them a month. You know,
2: yeah,
1: like,
2: well, they're not getting that.
1: No, this coming Friday on the Razorback Rundown at 92.1 The Ticket. It's going to be a basketball show. I told her to prepare for it. When we got to Courtney Mims, I go, just start talking basketball. Give us all we need to know about these new guys. Because I looked on the calendar, Suits and Sneakers is coming up, mm-hmm. when they'll all roll out and hang out with us. We mm-hmm. need to know who these guys are. Nobody wants to hear about that Utah game, and nobody sure as hell wants to preview the Georgia game.
2: No.
1: No.
2: But what we are going to have to do is we are going to have to talk about it. I mean, I know we got 40 minutes, but...
1: But you nailed it when you called it the Razorback Rundown. That is tied to any sport we want it to be, really. It's supposed to be during football season, but nobody wants to talk about that Utah game. It was just... That was embarrassing. We never sat here and thought they'd win. They look bad.
2: Let's break it down microeconomically. First drive was the best they looked all night.
1: Yeah.
2: They just drove downfield, made great plays, good throws. KG made actually a few good throws, had some good catches. Couldn't get in the end zone, but yay. It was a sustained drive that took half the first quarter. You get on the board, you're up 3-0. All right. Okay. And then from that point forward, defensively, offensively, special teams, a disaster. And all I had to say to, I read Twitter like you did, and looked at everything.

0: and then the collective temper tantrum that our fan base had. Guys, what did you expect? We sat here on the show previewing the Utah game, and I told everybody, we both did. I said, first of all, when we did that show, from the time the show aired to the time the game played, the point spread went up 3 points.
1: Right.
0: Because everyone knew Utah's a tough place to play. My brother, who is such a casual, is like, wow, Utah has a good football program. I'm like, yeah, idiot. First of all, they're ranked. Second of all, they win 9 to 10 games a year.
1: I mean, we even did our picks on the game, and you're like, we're not going to keep it. We can't be that surprised, but we can be, because we said take them in the double-digit point spreads. We weren't even nervous about
0: it. I said it was a mortgage bet.
1: Yeah.
0: That's what I called it.
1: So we can't be that surprised, but then you can be when they look that bad.
0: Oh, they looked horrible.
1: The parallel with the Browns, too. It's just like, they're going to be bad, but oh my God, they're that bad?
0: Yeah.
1: That's that was my Saturday night and Sunday. I'm like, I know they're going to be bad. Oh my God, they're this bad? That's how we were as Razorback fans. We knew they were probably going to get beat. We didn't know they'd looked awful doing it.
0: There's a line in a movie I quote often to my son called Traffic, where they walk into a deal with this guy who's like, he's about to go to jail. He just got arrested with like 90 pounds of drugs and whatever. And his partner goes, yeah, you're effed. And then Don Cheadle goes, no, he's not effed. He's effed. And that's where we are.
1: Yeah. And then it didn't help that the team coming in after Georgia, that many of you had as our second win, beat an Oklahoma State team that beat Oregon. So who knows?
0: I'm going to tell you something. That Tulsa, that Tulsa game, if you think the aftermath of the Utah game's bad, look, we all know what's about to happen this weekend.
1: The good news is, and this isn't even good news, is we've dealt with this before. We did this with Chad Morris. We know that not every game, no games are given. He taught us that, because North Texas is 99% a given, and then they're 1%, and that 1% will get us. And Tulsa looks like it. I mean, they went to Sam Houston and only won by a touchdown. They ran Oklahoma State, who handled Oregon.
0: Pushed Oregon around.
1: Yeah.
0: They dominated the game. I looked at the stats, too. First of all, that Messemaker kid made the leap. From week one to week two.
1: They got a talking to, which also doesn't look good that Eric Morris, just because he had Morris in his name, we didn't even talk to him because we didn't want to upset the fan base to trigger them. But would Razorback fans, let's just present ourselves if we'd have done this, had Silverfield had Tulsa first and lost, oh my gosh, but then come around and beat the equivalent of Oregon, which is Georgia for our schedule, because they're both supposed to be in the playoffs.
0: Elite. They're elite.
1: At home, then I'm like,
0: They're title contenders.
1: But as an Oklahoma State fan, I'd be like, yeah, dude, give me a Tulsa loss and an Oregon win. I'm fine with that.
0: Mm-hmm.
1: Now let's see what they do week three, you know. But that game with Tulsa is one we all were like, even the negative people, like, dude, 2-10. Now we're not.
0: Say this. What I cannot wait for, because it is the Bet Saracen Razorback rundown, is I can't wait to see what the line is for that game. Because if this game goes the way we all think it's going to with Georgia, which it is, I mean, honestly.
1: Thank God it's 11 o'clock game. We've said that, remember?
0: If Kirby Smart were Kirby Smart, which he is, he would run the most vanilla game you've ever seen in your life and still win by 35-40.
1: Mm-hmm.
0: Like, not even do anything. Just not give his next opponent a thing to see.
1: Yeah, and thanks to Ohio State, we now have the number one team on our schedule.
0: Mm-hmm.
1: They got ranked number one, playing them November 21st.
0: Okay, we haven't even talked about that, because I got to tell you what happened to me. I left my dad's place because they locked the doors at 8 at his new place. It's like 7:55, and he goes, hey, they locked the doors at 8, so if you don't get out of here, you're here. And I go, okay, peace. It's 23-3 when I leave.
1: We don't need to talk about this.
0: But my point is, we are talking about everything, so we got to talk about everything. I was texting you contemporaneously with the game.
1: Yeah.
0: Just what an ass kicking it was.
1: I hate that my dad was right.
0: I know.
1: They didn't kick a field goal because watch us not win by 3. And I'm like, Dad, we're dead. Oh, no, he's right.
0: I know.
1: And they didn't kick a field goal, but what do you want him to do right there? And then they missed a field goal that would have won the game.
0: I know.
1: And you hate that it comes down to stupid kickers, but Razorback fans don't even want to hear about it coming down to stupid kickers.
0: They wish it could come down to a kicker.
1: This is another thing, too. A lot of you know me, and a lot of you know my anger of Browns and Razorbacks. I mean, they're both embarrassingly unbearable. I made a post. People were like, yeah, me too. Shut up, Hagers and your Saints. Saints were down 21-0. They came back, played overtime. God help me if the Razorbacks could play an overtime game and lose. We'd all pray for that.
0: You know what we would do if we could take Georgia to overtime and lose?
1: Yeah.
0: Dude, this play, we'd charge the field after
1: Some
0: we
1: lady
0: lost.
1: Was like, that's the same for me and my Minnesota Gophers. And nothing's the same as the Razorback-Browns parallel when they're both equally bad for the last 10 years. Embarrassingly bad. The joke of their conferences. They did... odds to win the conference for the AFC didn't even include the Browns. Didn't even include them. It's week one. They only put up a graphic of the Steelers, Ravens, and Bengals.
0: Yeah.
1: They might as well do that for the Razorbacks. Odds to make a bowl game.
0: I assure you they will.
1: But leave us out of it. They'll just leave you out of it. Like, we don't, I don't even know what to tell you. And we're Silverfield guys. We like to hire.
0: And that, so that's the second thing I want to get to. I want to get to this whole narrative about, and I have seen people, there are friends of mine on social media that are, I'm not joking, you can say what you want about Hunter, that's a whole other topic, we'll get to that in a little bit, but if you think that Ryan Silverfield was going to come in here and just absolutely do a 180 on this football program overnight.
1: Dude, I mean, I get where you're going, but he needs to be better than
0: it was bad.
1: 31-14 and only score 10 at Utah.
0: I get it.
1: Because the old man and the old man would have done better than that. They'd have probably lost, but they'd have done better. They look better.
0: My point is, people want him fired after a game, after one loss.
1: Two games.
0: One loss.
1: Oh, okay.
0: One bad game. I know that first game wasn't great, but they won. They have one
1: same with Browns fans. Browns fans, they
0: on
1: went
0: on the road.
1: They went to a
0: at
1: road
0: night at a ranked team that was motivated, that felt like Arkansas, which, by the way, that's a whole other ridiculous thing. Like Utah talked themselves into believing that they were getting dissed when everyone in Arkansas was looking at that game going, we're going to get run. Anyway, they got steamrolled. Utah's going to win again 9-10 games this year in a Big 12 conference. Okay, so quit it. I know we're going to get just absolutely pulverized this weekend. We know that. But that Tulsa game is the game.
1: But that's sad that Tulsa game is the game. That's what Razorback fans are sick of when they see Mississippi State go to Minnesota and kick their ass. Mm. We were parallel. At one point, we were equal. At one point, this show would divide the SEC into thirds. Those top four, those mid four. And then we always called ourselves the leader of the bottom four. Well, now the leader of the bottom four back in the day was with Ole Miss and Mississippi State. Ole Miss went to the playoffs. Ole Miss looks good. Mississippi State goes to Big Ten, kicks their ass. And Razorback fans just want that. They agreed with us. We were in that bottom four. Well, now the bottom four, your Vanderbilt, your Mississippi State, your Ole Miss, and us, three of them are doing great.
0: They've taken the leap.
1: Right?
0: Yeah.
1: Where's our leap?
0: Yeah. Well, now, this just happened, by the way. I mean, it just
1: Florida
0: happened.
1: The Florida State guy got fired? Yeah, all that does is lick the chops of our Razorback fan base.
0: Which means that the Razorback fan base is going to see that. Because he basically got canned. Mike Norvell might as well pack.
1: But Razorback fans would trade him. You want to trade?
0: Well, of course they wouldn't. So would Florida State, by the way.
1: I know. So be careful what you wish for.
0: But that's my point, is that that guy, Florida State, just got axed. And Mike Norvell... please pick up a white courtesy phone for the moving van. You're done. They fired the guy that hired Mike Norvell. You're fired. You're gone. I mean, that's bad.
1: I just say for Razorback fans, like, we've dealt with this forever. And then, I mean, listen, Mississippi State guy didn't have an easy turnaround.
0: No, but this is year three for Mississippi State guy.
1: Yeah.
0: And by the way, year one was ass.
1: But are we going to give Silverfield year three? You know, I don't think we will.
0: Oh, my God.
1: Not if it goes like that.
0: But okay, so again, though, and I know they look terrible, and all that's true. But if you pull the ripcord on Hunter, which, I mean, you don't even go on
1: Twitter.
0: Well,
1: the fan base wants that.
0: Oh, my God.
1: I'm saying, though,
0: I got Mike Irwin over here giving out the Board of Trustees information.
1: Well, it's his email. I mean, he's just looking it up that anybody can look up.
0: But my point is that Mike Irwin, who...
1: Razorback Nation.
0: But no matter, I don't care how you feel about him, he's been around for 50 years... and has seen every coaching change from Coach Broyles on, had just put out the Board of Trustees information and going, get your information to that guy and tell him how you feel. That's what you and I did when we did parody songs of Stan Heath.
1: Before Twitter was around.
0: And, you know, that's dangerous. And I...
1: Yeah, people are like, what's his real address? Like, what?
0: Yeah.
1: Oh, my God.
0: They want to show up while he's having breakfast and
1: they want to Brandon Allard's truck.
0: Yeah. And
1: that's what they want to do. Because they did.
0: Yeah, that's happened. Yeah.
1: So, I don't know what to tell you guys. I mean, thank God we do have Coach Cal. Can you imagine if we had a Silverfield basketball coach, just a regular coach? Thank God we have, literally, this fan base couldn't handle it. We have a superstar baseball coach, and we have the basketball coach. Or it'd be way worse.
0: It's one.
1: At least Coach Cal has given
0: one,
1: us.
0: It's 1-9-9.
1: What?
0: That's where our programs are right now. Our basketball program is a 9 out of 10. Our baseball program is a 9 out of 10. Our football program
1: should be
0: a 1 out of 10.
1: I honestly believe, like, the soccer rules. Like, this is embarrassing.
0: Yeah. Like, getting relegated.
1: Right. We need to get relegated to, like, we need to.
0: To CUSA.
1: But see, even that, but it's like, I sit here and go, well, we should play regional, like, Oklahoma State and Oklahoma and redo, like, the Big 12 and just make every conference. I say that. We'd be just as bad in that.
0: Correct.
1: Because Tulsa is not going to be a win.
0: Well, we'll put it this way. That's why I said what I said. We're going to do the Bet Saracen and Razorback rundown, and I can't wait to see the line on that game.
1: I'm just saying that the KJ's not it. And if you don't have a quarterback, you ain't got nothing. And if AJ looked better and can run the offense, and that's a lot of it.
0: Mm-hmm. It's going
1: to
0: be AJ.
1: KJ
0: looks absolutely lost out there. And for he sure goes to his right a lot for being left-handed.
1: Well, and then on top of that, man, that's where Coachy comes into it. He looked probably decent because Bobby Petrino's really good with quarterbacks. I'm not saying we should have kept Bobby Petrino. I'm now in the camp of if they were going to get rid of Sam Pittman and they thought they were, they should have done it when we didn't have to compete with 15 jobs.
0: I get that argument. I do.
1: But that's hindsight.
0: I get that
1: argument.
0: And
1: we all have hindsight.
0: I do. And a lot of people are being very specific. They're like, we should have got a year earlier, got a better coach. We'll be in year two of whatever program with a better coach.
1: But would we have really got a better coach?
0: Who knows?
1: Would really a coach have come in here? I mean, but you have to say yes because the Lane Kiffin went and just flipped Ole Miss.
0: Yeah, but that was 7 years. I'm not talking about Sam. I'm talking about firing Sam a year earlier.
1: All right, but who could we really have got?
0: I don't know. I'm not in the camp where I think that would have mattered.
1: No, that's my point, too. It's like, really, who's going to come in here and do it unless there's changes all across the board?
0: Yeah, I know.
1: Because I don't think Silverfield's a bad coach.
0: No. And again, guys, this is week three.
1: Yeah, but, dude, we all knew.
0: I'm not saying it was good. I'm just saying it's week three. What if you went to a job, man? What if you got hired to go to a radio station, which was ass, which we've done, by the way, and we go to that radio station, and for whatever reason...
1: Well, they have books.
0: Week two, in bigger cities,
1: they have books all the time.
0: I know. But let's just say you have a bad month, because that's the way to do it in big cities.
1: Yeah.
0: You go down a little bit. You go from a 5-6 to a 5-1. Okay?
1: Well, we weren't even at a 5-6.
0: Okay, you go from a 3...
1: To not even showing up.
0: Yeah. I just, you can't let him. Come on, guys.
1: All right, but do you think one and done's on the table?
0: Like, it's not zero.
1: Yeah.
0: But
1: it means it's on the table.
0: But it should be. But again.
1: Well, it's not on if we get a whole new, if we pull a Florida State.
0: If they pull a Florida State, then it's not just not zero, it's likely. It's because the death knell for any coach is the athletic director that hired them getting fired. Because if the guy that hired you gets fired, I mean, this is the way it is in radio, too. We had our GM forever. Forever. It's my second stint with him, in fact. And when he got let go, that was like our athletic director. And we're the coach.
1: It's just a bad look when the other teams that we were in our tier of Missouri,
0: succeed.
1: Vandy, Ole Miss, and now Mississippi State's having a hot start because they have a good quarterback.
0: Buddy, Mississippi State looks incredible.
1: Those teams have won 10 games. We sit here as sunshine pumpers, openly sunshine pumpers, and go, well, 10 wins isn't realistic. Let's shoot for... We did that with Sam. 9's great. Nope. Ole Miss, Missouri, and Vandy have won 10 games in recent years.
0: Mm-hmm.
1: They have the same schedules we do.
0: Mm-hmm.
1: They say play the same teams. You know, now credit, Missouri gets a big lift when they get 9 home games in a row. They do that thing. I don't know what that's all about.
0: Well, because they schedule 4 North Alabamas for their
1: non-conference.
0: Well,
1: then we should do that.
0: I agree. We talked about this. Why do you go to 2?
1: But for the last 25 years, the majority of you, I mean, we've had it our whole lives, but let's just go 20 years. I mean, Vandy, Ole Miss, Missouri, and now Mississippi State is going to be good. Not good,
0: and Ole Miss,
1: just,
0: it was in the playoff.
1: Right. So that was the tier we were in. We're not saying we need to be Alabama and Florida and LSU,
0: mm-mm,
1: but we are Ole Miss, Missouri, and Mississippi State and Vandy, and that's what makes it worse.
0: Mm-hmm.
1: And I mean, we do the Razorback rundown, and we joked week one. I said, Courtney, when will it be a basketball show?
0: We said
1: October 3rd. It's going to be a basketball show
0: this
1: September
0: week.
1: 18th.
0: Yeah, this week.
1: And that's sad, man, because we do, as a whole society, look forward to football. And I don't know why. I don't know why we're obsessed.
0: It's the sport, man. It took over.
1: I know, but as a Browns fan, I even told my wife, I go, we're not going to win, but let's just, you know, and I go, and then he threw a pick first drive, Watson did, and I go, honestly, then he starts saying stuff like this. Well, honestly, this is the best thing. Look bad so we can get the guy in that everybody likes.
0: Oh, no, that's absolutely Razorback mentality. That's why we fly banners over games and put signs out on the way to games. I'll never forget that one. I mean, we had Texas here last year, and some clown put up a sign saying, fire Sam. I wanted to find that post Saturday night and go, they did. How's it working out for you?
1: Yeah.
0: How's that going, you idiots? These people that take the, you know, that take the law into their own hands.
1: I think that's the other thing, too, is like they know deep down, and it's true, Sam and Petrino would have done better in these first two games.
0: Of course they would have.
1: And you're like, well, if we were going to do that, then why did we fire him?
0: Right.
1: We're going to look like this, keep the old man right. that everybody at least likes. No credit, no nothing against Silverfield. People that don't even like him as Sam.
0: Yeah.
1: We didn't mind. Oh, cold beer and turn on that damn jukebox. That was cute.
0: There's this, I get it. They looked terrible against Utah. They did. They looked disorganized. They looked lost. I get it. Okay. But stop talking about firing Silverfield. That's stupid. And by the way, the only way that's going to happen, of course it is. But the only way that's going to happen is if they change the athletic director. And then if they do that, then it goes from possible to probable. Because again.
1: But really, truthfully, which coach would come in here and take this on?
0: Whoever they have to just absolutely go fine and pay.
1: Should they have just gone, oh, fine to Franklin? Like literally how much you want? And just give him more.
0: I don't think he wants to come here, man. Okay. He's where he wants to be. He's close to where he was. But the answer to that question is that should have been done with Lane.
1: Yeah.
0: If they were going to go, fine, it should have been done there. But I, at the time, I said it, and I agree with it. You just couldn't just sit there with Jimmy Sexton and go, you know, basically, you know, head-to-head with Ole Miss, because then by the end of that, you're paying $11 million a year. But that probably would have been the smarter move, because then you'd be winning by now. But you don't know that in hindsight. And so now here we are.
1: This fan base, if Lane left us like he did Ole Miss, if we'd have got
0: to
1: the playoffs.
0: It would have happened. He wouldn't have stay here.
1: That's true.
0: He would have left whether it was LSU or some other bigger, better gig. Lane's never going to stop looking. That's how it is. That's who he is. He's going to leave LSU too, everybody. Got news for you.
1: Yeah, the NFL will come get him.
0: He'll leave them too.
1: Well, they'd all take it. Everybody listening like, cool.
0: Yeah, but LSU wouldn't.
1: So let's get into the coordinators. What's going on with this?
0: Oh, no.
1: Like, that poor guy's not good. And he is coming after. I mean, say what you want about Petrino. He's the most beloved offensive coordinator we've ever.
0: No one's ever had a problem with Petrino and his coaching. Or his play calling.
1: Man, the Kramsy ain't it.
0: Well, so far, it's not encouraging. I'll say that.
1: And I guess, is that because it's KJ? Like, get back to what you did in Memphis. If it's AJ.
0: It's AJ.
1: Then run what you ran in Memphis. That guy knows the offense.
0: I agree.
1: And I know I always bring up playing video games.
0: I wanted AJ second quarter.
1: I bring up the parallel of playing video games, but like, yeah, if I'm playing with an offense and I know it inside and out, and then all of a sudden the playbook flips, I'm just like, oh, what play is this? That's what KJ's doing. And you got to go, oh.
0: It felt like, and I again, it's such an analogy, and I don't mean this in any negative way to you, because you're left-handed.
1: Yeah.
0: But so is he. But it looked like he was running a right-handed offense left-handed. And there's a whole phrase called make, like there's coaching phrases, make them play left-handed, which means make them do things they're not good at. Make teams do what they don't like to do. Our whole offense looked like that analogy was literal. Like it looked like there was no cohesiveness. He missed open guys. Balls were getting dropped. Blocks were getting missed. And it didn't look like that with AJ. With AJ, it looked more cohesive. It looked more competent.
1: I didn't even watch AJ. I'm going to be honest with you. I was already in bed.
0: I watched clips after.
1: Okay.
0: And he looked, I mean, it looked more.
1: But did you didn't watch, you didn't finish the game.
0: Oh, no. But I watched way longer than I should have.
1: I mean, I didn't.
0: I kept it on. I was out in the Western time zone, so it wasn't quite as late.
1: That's true. And I already had the stink of Ohio State. I'm like, I don't know how much longer I'm going to stay up for this.
0: I'm
1: every Razorback fan.
0: Yeah. But look, there are things at play that we don't know. As long as Hunter's the AD, Silverfield ain't going anywhere, first of all. But if that happens, like it just happened to the Cat from Florida State, then all bets are off. And
1: yeah, I mean, week two, that guy got gassed.
0: Yeah, but Norvell's still there.
1: Yeah, but...
0: Right?
1: Yeah.
0: So he's on the clock.
1: But see, then you would play the, hey, Razorback fans, would you take Mike Norvell? That's just the Memphis tree.
0: They would take anybody.
1: They would.
0: I mean, right now, if you offered the Razorbacks a ham sandwich...
1: I mean, there's a reality, buddy. that Mike Norvell could be our offensive coordinator next year because he is Silverfield's guy.
0: Oh, 100%.
1: Vice versa. It's the other way around. Mm-hmm. Silverfield's his guy.
0: Mm-hmm. Right.
1: So just come help me here. But that could be on the table.
0: In the meantime, go Hogs, beat the Dogs.
1: That isn't going to happen. When's real, for real, when's basketball?
0: Let's see.
1: Don't we like some Halloween
0: stuff? We have
1: stuff?
0: Some exhibition games come, big exhibition. I think Gonzaga's coming, right?
1: Yes.
0: Okay. There's your answer.
1: We need to make a promo for that. Razorback fans, who's excited for Gonzaga? We need that, right? Like, we need to preach that positivity.
0: We
1: October 24th. We're like a month away.
0: Mm-hmm.
1: Okay. Thank God.
2: It's the Wrath Ride Home with John and Dee, presented by Wrath Mitsubishi on the corner of 71B and Don Tyson.
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4: For the Northwest Arkansas Traffic Network, I'm John Runyon. Here's a look at your traffic update. So far, so good today. No issues along I-49 northbound or southbound. Obviously, congestion around 71B south of Bentonville, west of Rogers at this time. Not too shabby along 412 between Tinytown and Springdale as well. A little bit of congestion on MLK Boulevard getting off of I-49 southbound in Fayetteville. Buckle up and be safe. That's your traffic update from the Northwest Arkansas Traffic Network. I'm John Runyon.
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1: 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A lot of football, a lot of the good, the bad, and the ugly. It's pretty hilarious. I don't know if you've ever been with a woman who's been in a fantasy league.
2: Yeah.
1: Have you ever? Ever? Any of your girlfriend's wives, anything?
2: I'm in one with her right now. She's been in one before. Lexi has.
1: Yeah.
2: Okay.
1: This is a first for Kendall. She's never done it. Her bang salon, Bang Gang, has a fantasy football, and she's loving it already. Like, I'm in the airport ready to come home, and I get a text from her that she goes, "That guy that you picked up for Brock Bowers scored a touchdown."
2: Yeah, nice. Yeah, my wife had Brock Bowers, had to get a touchdown guy. I got Isaiah Likely. That worked out.
1: He went crazy.
2: I know.
1: And Kendall got TJ Hawkinson, got a touchdown.
2: Perfect.
1: Yeah. So she's digging it. She's
2: I just said
1: it.
2: Set your lineup. She did great. I think in our Mockingbird Kitchen League, we're in the same league together. I have the most points. She has second most points. They probably regret inviting us.
1: Yeah. Yeah. Kendall
2: did really
1: well. But
2: it's week one. I need to calm down.
1: Yeah. It is week one. Everyone needs to calm down. And that includes Razorback fans.
2: No, they have every right to not calm down. Visually, it's not good.
1: Stop calling for Silverfield to get fired.
2: I didn't say get fired, but they can be calmed down and quit watching.
1: So many people called for it. I'm just like, my people.
2: And I got news for everybody else. If you really want to make a difference, don't go to the games. No, emailing some guy is not going to do anything. You want them to see you don't care anymore? Don't go. Don't go. Normally, we're telling you go. Get there early. Hogtown it up. But if you're this mad, don't go.
1: Mm-hmm.
2: Don't show up. Don't email this guy. That Mike Irwin, that ain't going to do anything. They have Twitter, too. His friends go, Jesus, did you see that Mike Irwin put your email out? They know. They see it. Your email from Winslow ain't going to matter. You're not going to be the one to turn them around. You know what's going to turn them around? As if a group, you just don't show up.
1: I cannot.
2: But take that energy and show up for the basketball games.
1: Mm-hmm.
2: Show up for the basketball games, dummies, on Wednesdays when it's like, well, don't have Coach Cal get on the post game with Chuck and be like, wish we had more fans here. I know it's a little hard for you to get off work.
1: That was such a bad look when that first started. He got here, and then we couldn't even fill the arena.
2: So take the energy of not showing up for football games, which I'm telling you to do, and put that energy into showing up for basketball games. Wednesday games, not just Saturday conference games, not just major
1: opponents.
2: Not just
1: Florida and Tennessee.
2: Show up for all the games.
1: Yeah.
2: Show them that we do have a fan base.
1: Show up for Marist.
2: But don't show up for football if you're angry.
1: Yeah.
2: That will get their point across.
1: Well, yeah.
2: And guess what? They know.
1: Oh, they know.
2: You don't got to email this guy or whatever guy, Mike Irwin, is the, you know, Pied Piper of the angry movement.
1: And I get it, man. Look, you know, people are pissed. And I'm not telling them they're mad for being mad. I get it.
2: Quit giving them your money. You want them to do something? Quit giving them your money. You like the basketball program? Give them your money. Go to those games. Sit up high. Bud Walton's a great arena. We had high seats one time for the Louisville game that was sold out. I go, you know what? I'll just buy them.
1: See what it's like.
2: And then Jackson got us lower, and I'm like, it's better lower, but it was fine up top.
1: Mm-hmm.
2: You don't have to be courtside for basketball games.
1: Mm-mm.
2: Don't go to the football games and put that energy in those midweek basketball games and go to those baseball games. Don't get there grumpy and be like, they took our seat. There's plenty of seats in Baum Walker. If they moved you, it's not a huge stadium. We went to a huge stadium for AC/DC where the Rams used to play.
1: 82,000 capacity.
2: That's a huge stadium.
1: Cavernous.
2: When they move you way up top at the Rams Dome, you can complain.
1: You need binoculars.
2: If they moved you at Baum Walker, you're fine. But same with Bud Walton. If they moved you, you're fine. Get there and be loud and support the basketball team because we don't know how lucky we are to have Coach Cal.
1: No.
2: Can you guys imagine if this football team had Stan Heath as a basketball coach? Mm-hmm. We'd be dead till baseball.
1: Mm.
2: We take Dave Van Horn for granted.
1: Oh, yeah, we do.
2: We're the only fan base that 2 weeks in, we're like, when's basketball? This quick. We're the only fan base that the minute March Madness is over, we're counting down football to be done with it week two. All we do is like, when's football? Can't wait. We'd love to tailgate. We'd love to do all that. don't go to the game. You love tailgating, you love all that, go tailgate. Don't go to the game. Don't give your money.
1: Josh Pate is now he's becoming a thing. He's on ESPN now. He's a great college football writer. I actually met him at a game about 2 years ago, and he put up a post on Twitter. Did you see this? He put up a post on Twitter of Sarah McLachlan and a freeze frame of a TV commercial because she's with the ASPCA.
2: Yeah.
1: You know, on the arms of an angel, you hear that song, and then there's dogs dying out there. He put up a post of Sarah McLachlan with some golden retriever, and the golden retriever had a hog logo on it.
2: Yeah.
1: Yeah.
2: That's us.
1: That's where we are right now.
2: Yep.
1: We are for 19 cents a day. You can help for this golden retriever.
2: For just pennies a day. Here you go. That's what we are.
1: We just need to intercut this with Chuck and Quinn play by play.
2: Just
1: touchdown, Utes.
2: Here's another fun thing is did you watch the game on YouTube TV?
1: Oh, no.
2: Okay. Well, the game was we started officially after the game that was.
1: Oh,
2: on.
1: Now that part I knew.
2: So the game that we got on YouTube TV was just the in stadium announcements. Did you know that?
1: What?
2: The YouTube click. If you clicked Arkansas on YouTube TV,
1: right,
2: you got the SkyCam with no announcers until that other game was done.
1: Oh,
2: because it's the ESPN extra day.
1: Okay,
2: right?
1: I didn't have my yeah. Okay,
2: so you hear the guy go
1: yeah.
2: That's Sac Lake City.
1: Yeah.
2: They're John George. Well, my poor dad's flipping back and forth. He goes, man, these announcers are biased. I'm like, Dad.
1: Now I get it because I saw that a lot on social media.
2: You're getting the in-game feed. It wasn't even the announcer. It was their John George going.
1: Yeah.
2: I watched the same thing with Oregon and Oklahoma State. That game was delayed, and then it got moved for tennis.
1: Right.
2: I got this hillbilly in Oklahoma State going, he called them the visitors. First down for the visitors. I'm like, just say Oregon, dummy. You're lucky Oregon showed up, and then you beat them. But, oh, man, it
1: was
2: interesting.
1: That's passive-aggressive if all you call them is the visitors.
2: Well, he didn't do what we do and go, first down, Oregon. He called them the visitors. But I was sitting there, I watched two games Saturday where we just had the infield guy. First off, John George is the best. Secondly, the Utah guy was not bad.
1: No.
2: And I love Sac Lake City.
1: I like that. I actually could hear him even on the regular game.
2: Sac Lake City.
1: He's a good PA guy.
2: And he had a good job. Yeah. He had a good game to PA.
1: Yeah.
2: But, you know, you sit there and you watch these other teams do it, and they're, you know, we're not the only one. That's another thing. A lot of you get mad. Everything's sponsored. So is everything at Utah. So is everything at Oklahoma State. It was the Cheez-Its Sac. You guys would lose your mind if our Sacs were sponsored by Cheez-Its. That's another Cheez-It Sacks. Be sure to get Cheez-Its at Homeland because I only had the infield. I only had the on-field audio for that game, and I watched it all because I'm like, oh man, I can't. Because I was waiting for Oregon to turn the clock, you know, or turn it up and just take over.
1: No,
2: because I want everybody to. I have a lot of Oklahoma State friends. I want them to be as sad as me.
1: Mm-hmm.
2: That's why I wanted Oregon to win. I wanted Michigan to win. I said it. I don't want OU fans happy. I want them sad too.
1: Yeah, I know. I couldn't believe what I was watching with Oregon or Oklahoma State. What a night and day.
2: Right?
1: They looked horrible week one.
2: Well, that quarterback is as advertised.
1: He took the leap.
2: He's as advertised.
1: He was throwing those bombs over Oregon 60, 65 yards.
2: We could have had him here.
1: Well, no, he's going to follow his coach wherever he's going to go.
2: That coach was one of the coaches we talked
1: now,
2: to.
1: If you're saying it because we could have hired that guy and you could have hired his quarterback, sure.
2: Yeah, that's what I'm saying.
1: Yeah.
2: So I don't know, man. And we're going to have that forever. We're going to have that. We're going to be tied to Derek Morris and Golish. But there was part of our fans. Yeah. Well, Summerall really wasn't. He was going to go to
1: Florida.
2: But
1: they were all COCO guys.
2: Yeah. But this guy, people didn't want him because of his last name. Mm-hmm. That's how stupid we are as a fan base.
1: Oh,
2: so I'm imploring you, don't be stupid. If you're this mad, don't go. Don't go buy merch. Don't go to the game. Don't go to tailgate and pay the parking and all that stuff and use their facilities and pay for the spot to not go in. Tailgate at home. Get your subdivision to have a tailgate. Like sitting outside with your coworkers and friends and drinking a lot? Do it in your yard.
1: Mm-hmm.
2: Don't go to the game. Emailing some guy ain't going to do nothing.
1: It's such a catch-22.
2: And emailing the guy and then going to the game makes no sense.
1: In order to win, you need the money. But in order to get the money, you need to win to get the fan base excited about it. So they're caught in this, like, catch-22.
2: You said it on Razorback Rundown, dude. You're fine if they did the exact opposite of you said you were fine with. We were fine with them losing. Mm-hmm. Just don't embarrass. They embarrassed us.
1: That's all I said was just make me feel in the fourth quarter like you have a shot. Well, that wasn't the case.
2: And I went into Sunday, the Browns game, going, I know they're going to lose. Just, oh, my God, they're this bad? That's what Razorback fans are doing. We knew they were going to lose at Utah. We had all pretty much as a fan base, which made it comical. That. But then, you know what we didn't? Here's what happened. Oklahoma State beat Oregon, and Oklahoma State lost to Tulsa. So we thought, well, maybe this is just the week where the teams that suck get a jump on. No. And I can't look you all in the face and tell you if they meet at the end of the year or, you know, November, Oregon might be better and with a versus a Georgia team. Don't know.
1: That was a surprising egg that Oregon laid. I hadn't seen them in play like that.
2: They're
1: years.
2: Not that bad.
1: Yeah, I was surprised by that. So, and I know they're give Oklahoma State credit. They made them look bad.
2: But you know what? They're better than Utah.
1: Oregon?
2: Probably.
1: Yeah, probably. Although if they, when they go to Salt Lake.
2: But the difference was Oklahoma State got, I got news for everybody, too. That game wouldn't have been, it would have been the same thing had they played here.
1: Yeah.
2: So that's what, I think we all watched that big upset of a team that was everybody left for dead, beat a team that everybody had better than Utah, Oregon, and go, well, maybe we can. Nope, that's what made it worse.
1: Well, I can guarantee you, well, I need to go look, but I mean.
2: And then a Mississippi State team that's on the same tier as us,
1: my God,
2: going up to Minnesota.
1: They just laid the wood.
2: Which, you know, if Utah and Minnesota played when they're both good, it'll be close.
1: No, it won't.
2: No?
1: No.
2: Is Minnesota that bad?
1: Utah's that good. Dude, Utah's going to win 10
2: games.
1: They're so good.
2: The same tier teams of Oklahoma State and Mississippi State absolutely dog walked Power Four conference.
1: I'll go ahead and say this: I think Utah's the best team in the Big 12.
2: I don't know the Big 12 enough to know 2 weeks in, but they're not bad.
1: I think
2: it doesn't give an excuse for us only scored 10 points and look terrible.
1: No, I'm not saying that. I'm just saying that we have a knack for playing these teams like Utah that people just sleep on when in reality. I mean, Utah's a hell of a program.
2: But and some of you are saying, like, well, I've already paid for the tickets. Don't go. Don't use them. Sorry. Yeah. You buy stuff all the time that you throw away. How many of you bought fruit and found it later? And it's you add up all
1: We're
2: the fruit.
1: We're comparing Razorback tickets to fruit
2: rotten
1: in your fridge.
2: Fruit. Yeah, the bananas you forgot to eat, you throw away. You don't just bitch, right? We are. We're rotten fruit. How many of you buy a big old bag of kale or whatever, thinking you're getting healthy? Forget about it or put it in the garage fridge. Yeah, I'm talking about my own house. Mm-hmm. We have a bag of kale in the garage fridge. We're like, we're going to make kale salad. And we made one kale salad, and it's just sat there. Well, let's throw it away. Just like your tickets. You paid for them already. Throw them away.
1: We're playing Georgia, by the way, kickoff at 11 a.m.
2: You don't want to go to that. Make that stadium empty.
1: But my other point I was going to bring to you, my friend, is that it's an 11 a.m. kick, but do you know what channel it's on?
2: What?
1: ABC.
2: Oh, good.
1: C.
2: Oh, good.
1: Nationally televised on the worldwide leader in sports, ABC, doing the game with Arkansas and Georgia for all to see. Yeah, you like that.
2: Our boy Neighbors put up on his Twitter poll, which quarterback do you want on Saturday? A.J. Hill, 65%.
1: I think that's obvious.
2: Yes.
1: Why is it only 65?
2: Right.
1: That's not even a... I mean...
2: So
1: we saw the evidence of it. I'm not saying he was Tom Brady, but it was at least cohesive. Like, at least it looked like somebody who knew the offense, because he did.
2: Because that's what it is.
1: He played for him in Memphis, like you said.
2: So if you're this mad and you're one of those people that are praising Mike Irwin for putting up the guy's email, don't send him an email. You can send him an email, but if you send an email and go, that makes no sense. Send him the email and don't show up. And don't buy merch. Just don't buy it.
1: Yeah.
2: That'll affect it. You want to make a choice? But here we are. We're doing this we're not doing this on year five of Silverfield.
1: Week three.
2: We're doing it on week three.
1: Yeah. I know. Stark.
2: And where were Silverfield guys?
1: So here's a serious question, and I mean this. And this is what I'm talking about. Because on Sunday morning, the only thing I put up was the meme of, again, Ty Burrell from Modern Family. All your wildest dreams can come true if you just lower your expectations. So what are your expectations? I'm being serious. We're not being cheeky or smart asses when we say this. What are your expectations, not hopes, not dreams? What do you expect from this Razorback team this Saturday
2: against the 10?
1: Against the number two team in America?
2: 43-10.
1: Okay.
2: What
1: are your optimistic hopes?
2: 43-10. Just look like you did against, I mean, Georgia's way better than Utah.
1: Oh, yeah.
2: So if we can hang, if we did the exact same thing against Georgia,
1: I mean, there's four. There's you guys, Georgia, Texas, obviously. You know, there's five teams you could say.
2: I mean, we already got run by Georgia or Utah.
1: Yeah.
2: Then what's the difference? Georgia hung 70 on somebody, didn't they?
1: Like what? Okay, here's another question. What would you be happy with?
2: I won't be. A
1: win? No. What would you after the game with Georgia? Like, let's. So they have to win for you to be happy?
2: I mean, what do you want me to do? A close loss?
1: I'll say the exact same thing I said on the rundown. But I just don't think that's going to happen.
2: They hung 70 on Western Kentucky. I don't know if we could beat Western Kentucky.
1: Dude.
2: They've hung, in two games, 143 points.
1: Mm-hmm.
2: So, what would I be happy with?
1: Yeah.
2: I'm not going to watch.
1: No, I get it. But, like, at the end of the game, and let's for I'll give you an example. Let's say it's the final score is 35-23.
2: What will that...
1: Georgia wins 35-23.
2: Dude, I've given up on this team. I'm not going to pay any more attention to the rest of the year.
1: Oh, you're boycotting this team.
2: I'm telling people not to go to
1: the
2: game.
1: Like, you're not even going to watch the
2: games. Why would I ruin my Saturdays?
1: I'm just asking.
2: I don't care. It doesn't matter.
1: Okay.
2: It doesn't matter because they're not going to go to a bowl game. Their schedule's brutal. I did know that going in. And I'm probably rooting for Tulsa, to be honest with you, because I think it'd be hilarious. I love chaos. I'm a Tulsa kid.
1: I'm going to tell you something. If Tulsa comes in here.
2: I'm not mad if Tulsa wins. I think it's hilarious.
1: And convincingly beats that team.
2: I mean, we talk about it. I'm on the air in Tulsa. And I'm not mad if we lose.
1: I get that. I'm talking about the results of the fallout of
2: Is that a bad thing to say?
1: What?
2: Under my circumstances. The same thing if we played Colorado. Would you be mad if Colorado won?
1: I'd be rooting for Arkansas. Against the Buffs.
2: I did this game with Ohio State, and I'm telling you, when they play each other, you're kind of like, well, everybody's happy.
1: No. This affects me. Buffs beating Arkansas, I have no dog in that fight.
2: Well, I do with TU. I think it'd be hilarious.
1: Now, with that's a little different. It does affect you professionally and your life more than...
2: I mean, I'm a Razorback fan. I'm not even a TU fan, but at this point, might as well just lose all of them and get the change that you guys want.
1: So it's the phrase, I will burn down this village to save it?
2: Yeah.
1: Okay.
2: Because you don't want Juracek gone, and if you want Juracek gone, and if Juracek's gone, then they got to lose more games. And then if you get a new AD, then you might be at a one-and-done coach, if you truly believe.
1: If they get a new... Buddy... That's the difference between Florida State and Arkansas, of course, is that Norvell's been there for years. This is week three of the Silverfield era, and I think if you look...
2: But if they lose to Tulsa, that means they're probably going to lose all their games, and you got to, you know...
1: Mm-hmm. I get
2: it. How do you run it back? They got to make some changes.
1: If they lose to Tulsa, not just lose, okay, just even if they... 14-13, whatever. Ooh.
2: I wouldn't be upset if Tulsa won. I'd be like, that's what I'd be
1: it
2: like.
1: It would be
2: right.
1: The feeling.
2: Am I going to, you know what? I'll go to that game, but will I be wearing TU gear? No, I'll wear Razorback gear. But will I secretly go, not even secretly, I'm saying it on the air. Will I be like, if they choke, they won't even choke. They're probably not even going to be favored.
1: That's my point. I've been saying this the whole morning. Bet Saracen's our sponsor for the Razorback Rundown. And I'm telling you, depending on how it goes with Georgia, which I think predictably, we all know it's going to be something like 56-13. You know, they're favored. It goes up a half point every time I look.
2: We're doing the Lord's work for these people that are tired of Silverfield already.
1: I'm not in the camp. I'm not in that camp. It's week three. Stop it. That's a whole other situation. And that's a whole other resume. It's a whole other more water under a bridge. I don't advocate for that, but people are, and I get it. They're mad. And if that happens, I just don't know. God, man, I started seeing people talking buyout already. Week three?
2: Yeah, dude, because the product, it looks, we could have just
1: so
2: kept
1: we complain
2: Pittman
1: about not
2: Petrino.
1: Having enough money to go win, and then when
2: and
1: we get the money,
2: remember,
1: we got to buy out coaches?
2: Twitter's not a real place, so.
1: Oh, my God.
2: Earliest modern in-season Power Four firings. While no coach has been axed after week one in the past two decades, there are fastest triggers pulled by major programs. Are you ready to play?
1: Yeah, but I mean, it's not week three in that guy's tenure.
2: Week three, Scott Frost was dismissed.
1: Yeah, but what year?
2: Oh.
1: See what I'm saying? Nobody gets fired after their third game.
2: I'm not saying.
1: But they are. Dude, it's out there. It's insanity. What did you think was going to happen, people? Did you really think that he was going to come in here and say,
2: "Nettie." You mean get fired week one? You mean, okay.
1: Yeah. I mean, I get, you know, when someone gets gassed early in the year, but they've already had 2 or 3 years.
2: Okay, so Scott Frost
1: got fired. We had Frost warning for years before that. But this is week three. I mean, now, again, if Arkansas pulls a Florida State.
2: Jack Crow was the one. We made the news. We've done this already.
1: Nah, that wasn't year one.
2: It wasn't?
1: No. No. He had a whole year.
2: Oh, okay.
1: Before that.
2: But then he got fired game one. Okay.
1: Frank went in that locker room and said, Coach, could you come with me? Never saw him again. That was my first game I ever saw. Did I ever tell you that was the first game I ever saw as a Razorback fan? The Citadel game? That was my very first game. I didn't go to a whole year where I went. I wasn't here for the fall for my first year. I came here in the spring. So my first football game I ever went to, bro, was the Citadel. And I was so excited. I'd never been to a football game. And they were good. What people don't realize is my whole life, the Razorbacks were winning 8-9 games a year. They were going to

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0: 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Now, here's John and Deke.
1: What is up? 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
2: Hey, great weekend.
1: Hey, awesome. Glad to be back. All we did was sit around for 200 days and be like, can't wait for football. I can't wait for football. Can't wait for football. And then we just get punched in the D. Oh, man, Saturday night was brutal. I'm a Buckeyes fan, and I thought we had them. Everybody thought we had them. And this whole state wanted me to win for the first time ever because we were playing Texas. There ain't nobody like Texas. They choked it away. I figured, well, maybe the Razorbacks won't embarrass me. Oh, wait. I knew the Browns would be bad, but I didn't know they'd be that bad. Maybe the Jacksonville's that good. That's all I can tell myself as a Browns fan. Maybe Jacksonville's that good.
2: What, they were the last team to punk Denver the way they did.
1: But, you know, the quarterback thing with my pro team is terrible. And God, all of us, I know it's going to be a weird sentence. Pray for Deshaun Watson week three if they make him start in Cleveland. The boos will rain down like you've never heard boos before. You've never heard boos like this. I don't think you've ever heard boos like this in the history of boos.
2: Yeah.
1: The minute he walks onto the field for Cleveland week three, if they have him do that, if he plays like he did Saturday, which, you know, the people that defend him are like, well, he was 16 for 22 and he did have 8 yards of pass and it was one touchdown and one fumble. He just looked terrible. You can take stats all out of it. He looked bad. They looked bad. Arkansas looked bad. We don't have a quarterback. It's bad. This is bad. We joked on our Razorback Rundown show with Courtney. When will we talk basketball? We said October 3rd. It's going to be an all basketball show this week. We're going to do a preview.
2: We'll be talking October 3rd, 2nd, 1st.
1: I know,
2: September,
1: but we joked. 30th. We joked it would be. We'd give them a month. You know,
2: yeah,
1: like,
2: well, they're not getting that.
1: No, this coming Friday on the Razorback Rundown at 92.1 The Ticket. It's going to be a basketball show. I told her to prepare for it. When we got to Courtney Mims, I go, just start talking basketball. Give us all we need to know about these new guys. Because I looked on the calendar, Suits and Sneakers is coming up, mm-hmm. when they'll all roll out and hang out with us. We mm-hmm. need to know who these guys are. Nobody wants to hear about that Utah game, and nobody sure as hell wants to preview the Georgia game.
2: No.
1: No.
2: But what we are going to have to do is we are going to have to talk about it. I mean, I know we got 40 minutes, but...
1: But you nailed it when you called it the Razorback Rundown. That is tied to any sport we want it to be, really. It's supposed to be during football season, but nobody wants to talk about that Utah game. It was just... That was embarrassing. We never sat here and thought they'd win. They look bad.
2: Let's break it down microeconomically. First drive was the best they looked all night.
1: Yeah.
2: They just drove downfield, made great plays, good throws. KG made actually a few good throws, had some good catches. Couldn't get in the end zone, but yay. It was a sustained drive that took half the first quarter. You get on the board, you're up 3-0. All right. Okay. And then from that point forward, defensively, offensively, special teams, a disaster. And all I had to say to, I read Twitter like you did, and looked at everything, and then the collective temper tantrum that our fan base had. Guys, what did you expect? We sat here on the show previewing the Utah game, and I told everybody, we both did. I said, first of all, when we did that show, from the time the show aired to the time the game played, the point spread went up 3 points.
1: Right.
2: Because everyone knew Utah's a tough place to play. My brother, who is such a casual, is like, wow, Utah has a good football program. I'm like, yeah, idiot. First of all, they're ranked. Second of all, they win 9 to 10 games a year.
1: I mean, we even did our picks on the game, and you're like, we're not going to keep it. We can't be that surprised, but we can be, because we said take them in the double-digit point spreads. We weren't even nervous about
2: it. No, I said it was a mortgage bet.
1: Yeah.
2: That's what I called it.
1: So we can't be that surprised, but then you can be when they look that bad.
2: Oh, they looked horrible.
1: The parallel with the Browns, too, it's just like, they're going to be bad, but oh my God, they're that bad?
2: Yeah.
1: That's that was my Saturday night and Sunday. I'm like, I know they're going to be bad. Oh my God, they're this bad? That's how we were as Razorback fans. We knew they were probably going to get beat. We didn't know they'd looked awful doing it.
2: There's a line in a movie I quote often to my son called Traffic, where they walk into a deal with this guy who's like, he's about to go to jail. He just got arrested with like 90 pounds of drugs and whatever. And his partner goes, yeah, you're effed. And then Don Cheadle goes, no, he's not effed. He's effed. And that's where we are.
1: Yeah. And then it didn't help that the team coming in after Georgia, that many of you had as our second win, beat a Oklahoma State team that beat Oregon. So who knows?
2: I'm going to tell you something. That Tulsa game. If you think the aftermath of the Utah game's bad, look, we all know what's about to happen this weekend.
1: The good news is, and this isn't even good news, is we've dealt with this before. We did this with Chad Morris. We know that not every game, no games are given. He taught us that because North Texas is 99% a given, and then they're 1%, and that 1% will get us. And Tulsa looks like it. I mean, they went to Sam Houston and only won by a touchdown. They ran Oklahoma State, who handled Oregon.
2: Pushed Oregon around.
1: Yeah.
2: They dominated the game. I looked at the stats, too. First of all, that Messemaker kid made the leap from week one to week two.
1: They got a talking to, which also doesn't look good that Eric Morris, just because he had Morris in his name, we didn't even talk to him because we didn't want to upset the fan base to trigger them. But would Razorback fans, let's just present ourselves if we'd have done this. Had Silverfield had Tulsa first and lost? Oh, my gosh. But then come around and beat the equivalent of Oregon, which is Georgia for our schedule, because they're both supposed to be in the playoffs.
2: They're elite.
1: At home, then I'm like,
2: They're title contenders.
1: But as an Oklahoma State fan, I'd be like, yeah, dude, give me a Tulsa loss and an Oregon win. I'm fine with that.
2: Mm-hmm.
1: Now let's see what they do week three, you know. But that game with Tulsa is one we all were like, even the negative people, like, dude, 2-10. Now we're not.
2: I'll say this. What I cannot wait for, because it is the Bet Saracen Razorback rundown, is I can't wait to see what the line is for that game. Because if this game goes the way we all think it's going to with Georgia, which it is, I mean, honestly,
1: thank God it's 11 Georgia o'clock game. We've said that. Remember? If Kirby Smart were Kirby Smart,
2: which he is, he would run the most vanilla game you've ever seen in your life and still win by 35-40.
1: Mm-hmm.
2: Like, not even do anything. Just not give his next opponent a thing to see.
1: Yeah, and thanks to Ohio State, we now have the number one team on our schedule.
2: Mm-hmm.
1: They got ranked number one, playing them November 21st.
2: Okay, we haven't even talked about that, because I got to tell you what happened to me. I left my dad's place, because they locked the doors at 8 at his new place. It's like 7:55, and he goes, hey, they locked the doors at 8, so if you don't get out of here, you're here. And I go, okay, peace. It's 23-3 when I leave.
1: We don't need to talk about this.
2: But my point is, we are talking about everything, so we got to talk about everything. I was texting you contemporaneously with the game.
1: Yeah.
2: Just what an ass kicking it was.
1: I hate that my dad was right.
2: They
1: didn't kick a field goal because watch us not win by 3. And I'm like, Dad, we're dead. Oh, no, he's right.
2: I know.
1: And they didn't kick a field goal, but what do you want him to do right there? And then they missed a field goal that would have won the game.
2: I know.
1: And you hate that it comes down to stupid kickers, but Razorback fans don't even want to hear about it coming down to stupid kickers.
2: They wish it could come down to a kicker.
1: This is another thing, too. A lot of you know me, and a lot of you know my anger of Browns and Razorbacks. I mean, they're both embarrassingly unbearable. I made a post. People were like, yeah, me too. Shut up, Hagers and your Saints. Your Saints were down 21-0. They came back, played overtime. God help me, if the Razorbacks could play an overtime game and lose, we'd all pray for that.
2: You know what we would do if we could take Georgia to overtime and lose?
1: Yeah.
2: Dude, this play, we'd charge the field after we lost.
1: Some lady was like, that's the same for me and my Minnesota Gophers. And nothing's the same as the Razorback-Browns parallel when they're both equally bad for the last 10 years. Embarrassingly bad. The joke of their conferences. They did... odds to win the conference for the AFC didn't even include the Browns. Didn't even include them. It's week one. They only put up a graphic of the Steelers, Ravens, and Bengals.
2: Yeah.
1: They might as well do that for the Razorbacks. Odds to make a bowl game.
2: I assure you they will.
1: But leave us out of it. They'll just leave you out of it. Like, I don't even know what to tell you. And we're Silverfield guys. We like to hire.
2: And so that's the second thing I want to get to. I want to get to this whole narrative about, and I have seen people, there are friends of mine on social media that are, I'm not joking, you can say what you want about Hunter, that's a whole other topic, we'll get to that in a little bit, but if you think that Ryan Silverfield was going to come in here and just absolutely do a 180 on this football program overnight.
1: Dude, I mean, I get where you're going, but he needs to be better than...
2: No, it was bad.
1: 31-14 and only score 10 at Utah.
2: I get it.
1: Because the old man and the old man would have done better than that. They'd have probably lost, but they'd have done better. They'd look better.
2: My point is, people want him fired after a game, after one loss.
1: Two games.
2: One loss.
1: Oh, okay.
2: One bad game. I know that first game wasn't great, but they won. They have one
1: same with Browns fans. Browns fans, they
2: on
1: went
2: on the road.
1: They went to a
2: at
1: road
2: night at a ranked team that was motivated, that felt like Arkansas, which, by the way, that's a whole other ridiculous thing. Like, Utah talked themselves into believing that they were getting dissed when everyone in Arkansas was looking at that game going, we're going to get run. Anyway, they got steamrolled. Utah's going to win again 9-10 games this year in a Big 12 conference. Okay, so quit it. I know we're going to get just absolutely pulverized this weekend. We know that. But that Tulsa game is the game.
1: But that's sad that Tulsa game is the game. That's what Razorback fans are sick of when they see Mississippi State go to Minnesota and kick their ass. Mm. We were parallel at one point. We were equal. At one point, this show would divide the SEC into thirds. Those top four, those mid four, and then we always called ourselves the leader of the bottom four. Well, now the leader of the bottom four back in the day was with Ole Miss and Mississippi State. Ole Miss went to the playoffs. Ole Miss looks good. Mississippi State goes to Big Ten, kicks their ass. And Razorback fans just want that. They agreed with us. We were in that bottom four. Well, now the bottom four, your Vanderbilt, your Mississippi State, your Ole Miss, and us, three of them are doing great.
2: They've taken the leap.
1: Right?
2: Yeah.
1: Where's our leap?
2: Yeah. Well, now, this just happened, by the way. I mean, it just
1: Florida
2: happened.
1: The Florida State guy got fired? Yeah, all that does is lick the chops of our Razorback fan base.
2: Which means that the Razorback fan base is going to see that. Because he basically got canned. Mike Norvell might as well pack.
1: But Razorback fans would trade him. You want to trade?
2: Well, of course they wouldn't. So would Florida State, by the way.
1: I know. So be careful what you wish for.
2: But that's my point, is that that guy, Florida State, just got axed. And Mike Norvell... please pick up a white courtesy phone for the moving van. You're done. They fired the guy that hired Mike Norvell. You're fired. You're gone. I mean, just whew. That's bad.
1: I just say for Razorback fans, like we've dealt with this forever. And then, I mean, listen, Mississippi State guy didn't have an easy turnaround.
2: No, but this is year three for Mississippi State guy.
1: Yeah.
2: And by the way, year one was ass.
1: But are we going to give Silverfield year three? You know, I don't think we will.
2: Oh my God.
1: Not if it goes like that.
2: But okay, so again, though, and I know they look terrible, and all that's true. But if you pull the ripcord on Hunter, which I mean, you don't even go.
1: Well,
2: on
1: the
2: Twitter.
1: Fan base wants that.
2: Oh my God!
1: I'm saying though,
2: I got Mike Irwin over here giving out the Board of Trustees information.
1: Well, it's his email. I mean, he's just looking it up that anybody.
2: But
1: can
2: my
1: look
2: point
1: up.
2: Is that Mike Irwin, who
1: Razorback Nation,
2: but no matter I don't care how you feel about him, he's been around for 50 years. And has seen every coaching change from Coach Broyles on, had just put out the Board of

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1: So I don't know what to tell you guys. I mean, thank God we do have Coach Cal. Can you imagine if we just had a Silverfield basketball coach, just a regular coach? Thank God we have, literally, this fan base couldn't handle it. We have a superstar baseball coach, and we have the basketball coach. Or it'd be way worse.
2: It's one.
1: At least Coach Cal has given us.
2: 1-9-9.
1: What?
2: That's where our programs are right now. Our basketball program is a 9 out of 10. Our baseball program is a 9 out of 10. Our football program
1: should be
2: a 1 out of 10.
1: I honestly believe, like, the soccer rules. Like, this is embarrassing.
2: Yeah. Like, getting relegated.
1: Right. We need to get relegated to, like, we need to.
2: To CUSA.
1: But see, even that, but it's like, I sit here and go, well, we should play regional, like, Oklahoma State and Oklahoma and redo, like, the Big 12 and just make every conference. I say that. We'd be just as bad in that.
2: Correct.
1: Because Tulsa is not going to be a win.
2: Well, we'll put it this way. That's why I said
1: what I said.
2: We're going to do the Bet Saracen Razorback Rundown, and I can't wait to see the line on that game.
1: I'm just saying the KJ's not it. And if you don't have a quarterback, you ain't got nothing. And if AJ looked better and can run the offense, and that's a lot of it.
2: Mm-hmm. It's going
1: to
2: be AJ.
1: KJ
2: looks absolutely lost out there. And he sure goes to his right a lot for being left-handed.
1: Well, and then on top of that, man, that's where Coachy comes into it. He looked probably decent because Bobby Petrino's really good with quarterbacks. I'm not saying we should have kept Bobby Petrino. I'm now in the camp of if they were going to get rid of Sam Pittman and they thought they were, they should have done it when we didn't have to compete with 15 jobs.
2: I get that argument. I do.
1: But that's hindsight.
2: I get that
1: argument.
2: And
1: we all have hindsight.
2: I do. A lot of people are being very specific. They're like, we should have got a year earlier, got a better coach. We'd be in year two of whatever program with a better coach.
1: But would we have really got a better coach?
2: Who knows?
1: Would really a coach have come in here? I mean, but you have to say yes because the Lane Kiffin went and just flipped Ole Miss.
2: Yeah, but that was 7 years. I'm not talking about Sam. I'm talking about firing Sam a year earlier.
1: All right, but who could we really have got?
2: I don't know. I'm not in the camp where I think that would have mattered.
1: No, that's my point, too. It's like, really, who's going to come in here and do it unless there's changes all across the board?
2: Yeah, I know.
1: Because I don't think Silverfield's a bad coach.
2: No. And again, guys, this is week three.
1: Yeah, but, dude, we all knew.
2: I'm not saying it was good. I'm just saying it's week three. What if you went to a job, man? What if you got hired to go to a radio station, which was ass, which we've done, by the way, and we go to that radio station, and for whatever reason...
1: Well, they have books.
2: Week two, bigger cities,
1: they have books all the time.
2: I know. But let's just say you have a bad month, because that's the way you do it in big cities.
1: Yeah.
2: You go down a little bit. You go from a 5-6 to a 5-1. Okay?
1: Well, we weren't even at a 5-6.
2: Okay, you go from a 3...
1: To not even showing up.
2: Yeah. I just, you can't let him. Come on, guys.
1: All right, but do you think one and done's on the table?
2: It's not zero.
1: Yeah.
2: But
1: it means it's on the table.
2: But it should be. But again.
1: Well, it's not on if we get a whole new, if we pull a Florida State.
2: If they pull a Florida State, then it's not just not zero, it's likely. It's because the death knell for any coach is the athletic director that hired them getting fired. Because if the guy that hired you gets fired, I mean, this is the way it is in radio, too. We had our GM forever. Forever. It's my second stint with him, in fact. And when he got let go, that was like our athletic director. And we're the coach.
1: It's just a bad look when the other teams that we were in our tier of Missouri,
2: succeed.
1: Vandy, Ole Miss, and now Mississippi State's having a hot start because they have a good quarterback.
2: Buddy, Mississippi State looks incredible.
1: Those teams have won 10 games. We sit here as sunshine pumpers, openly sunshine pumpers, and go, well, 10 wins isn't real realistic. Let's do troopers. We did that with Sam. 9's great. Nope. Ole Miss, Missouri, and Vandy have won 10 games in recent years.
2: Mm-hmm.
1: They have the same schedules we do.
2: Mm-hmm.
1: They say play the same teams. You know, now credit, Missouri gets a big lift when they get 9 home games in a row. They do that thing. I don't know what that's all about.
2: Well, because they schedule 4 North Alabamas for their
1: non-conference. Well, then we should do that.
2: I agree. We talked about this. Why do you go to 2?
1: But for the last 25 years, the majority of you, I mean, we've had it our whole lives, but let's just go 20 years. I mean, Vandy, Ole Miss, Missouri, and now Mississippi State is going to be good.
2: It was in the playoff.
1: Right. So that was the tier we were in. We're not saying we need to be Alabama and Florida and LSU,
2: mm-mm,
1: but we are Ole Miss, Missouri, and Mississippi State and Vandy, and that's what makes it worse.
2: Mm-hmm.
1: And I mean, we do the Razorback Rundown, and we joked week one. I said, Courtney, when will it be a
2: basketball
1: show?
2: We said October 3rd.
1: We said October.

0: October 3rd. It's going to be a basketball show this September week. 18th.
1: Yeah, this week.
0: And that's sad, man, because we do, as a whole society, look forward to football. And I don't know why. I don't know why we're obsessed.
1: It's the sport, man. It took over. It took over.
0: I know, but as a Browns fan, I even told my wife, I go, we're not going to win, but let's just, you know, and I go, and then he threw a pick first drive, Watson did, and I go, honestly, then he starts saying stuff like this. Well, honestly, this is the best thing. Look bad so we can get the guy in that everybody likes.
1: Oh, no, that's absolutely Razorback mentality. That's why we fly banners over games and put signs out on the way to games. I'll never forget that one. I mean, we had Texas here last year, and some clown put up a sign saying, fire Sam. I wanted to find that post Saturday night and go, they did. How's it working out for you?
0: Yeah.
1: How's that going, you idiots? These people that take the, you know, that take the law into their own hands.
0: I think that's the other thing, too, is like they know deep down, and it's true, Sam and Petrino would have done better in these first two games.
1: Of course they would have.
0: And you're like, well, if we were going to do that, then why did we fire him?
1: Right.
0: We're going to look like this, keep the old man right. that everybody at least likes. No credit, no nothing against Silverfield. People that don't even like him as Sam.
1: Yeah.
0: We didn't mind. Oh, cold beer and turn on that damn jukebox. That was cute.
1: I get it. They looked terrible against Utah. They did. They looked disorganized. They looked lost. I get it. Okay. But stop talking about firing Silverfield. That's stupid. And by the way, the only way that's going to happen, of course it is. But the only way that's going to happen is if they change the athletic director. And then if they do that, then it goes from possible to probable. Because again.
0: But really, truthfully, which coach would come in here and take this on?
1: Whoever they have to just absolutely go fine and pay.
0: Should they have just gone, oh, fine to Franklin? Like literally how much you want and just give him more.
1: I don't think he wanted to come here, man. Okay. He's where he wants to be. He's close to where he was. But the answer to that question is that should have been done with Lane.
0: Yeah.
1: If they were going to go, fine, it should have been done there. But at the time, I said it, and I agree with it. You just couldn't just sit there with Jimmy Sexton and go, you know, basically, you know, head-to-head with Ole Miss, because then by the end of that, you're paying $11 million a year. But that probably would have been the smarter move, because then you'd be winning by now. But you don't know that in hindsight.
0: Oh,
1: and so now here we are.
0: This fan base, if Lane left us like he did Ole Miss, if we'd have got
1: to
0: the playoffs.
1: Would have happened. He wouldn't have stayed here.
0: That's true.
1: He would have left whether it was LSU or some other bigger, better gig. Lane's never going to stop looking. That's how it is. That's who he is. He's going to leave LSU too, everybody. I got news for you.
0: Yeah, the NFL will come get him.
1: He'll leave them too.
0: Well, they'd all take it. Everybody listening, like, cool.
1: Yeah, but LSU wouldn't.
0: So let's get into the coordinators. What's going on with this?
1: Oh, no.
0: Like, that poor guy's not good. And he is coming after, I mean, say what you want about Petrino. He's the most beloved offensive coordinator we've ever.
1: No one's ever had a problem with Petrino and his coaching. Or his play calling.
0: Man, the Kramsy ain't it.
1: Well, so far,
0: and KJ,
1: it's not,
0: I mean,
1: encouraging. I'll say that.
0: And I guess, is that because it's KJ? Like, get back to what you did in Memphis. If it's AJ.
1: It's AJ.
0: Then run what you ran in Memphis. That guy knows the offense.
1: I agree.
0: And I know I always bring up playing video games.
1: I wanted AJ second quarter.
0: I bring up the parallel of playing video games, but like, yeah, if I'm playing with an offense and I know it inside and out, and then all of a sudden the playbook flips, I'm just like, oh, what play is this? That's what KJ's doing. And you got to go, oh.
1: It felt like, and I again, it's such an analogy, and I don't mean this in any negative way to you, because you're left-handed.
0: Yeah.
1: But so is he. But it looked like he was running a right-handed offense left-handed. And there's a whole phrase called make, like, there's coaching phrases. Make them play left-handed, which means make them do things they're not good at. Make teams do what they don't like to do. Our whole offense looked like that analogy was literal. Like, it looked like there was no cohesiveness. He missed open guys. Balls were getting dropped. Blocks were getting missed. And it didn't look like that with AJ. With AJ, it looked more cohesive. It looked more competent.
0: I didn't even watch AJ. I gotta be honest with you. I was already in bed.
1: I watched clips after.
0: Okay.
1: And he looked. I mean, it looked.
0: But
1: more...
0: did you didn't watch? You didn't finish the game.
1: Oh no! But I watched way longer than I should have.
0: I mean, I didn't.
1: I kept it on. I was out in the Western time zone, so it wasn't quite as late.
0: That's true.
1: And
0: I
1: so...
0: already had the stink of Ohio State. I'm like, I don't know how much longer I'm gonna stay up for this.
1: I sat
0: and
1: there.
0: I'm every Razorback fan.
1: Yeah. But look, it all comes. There are things at play that we don't know. As long as Hunter's the AD, Silverfield ain't going anywhere, first of all. But if that happens, like it just happened to the Cat from Florida State, then all bets are off. And
0: Week two, that guy got gassed.
1: Yeah, but Norvell's still there.
0: Yeah, but
1: right,
0: yeah.
1: So he's on the clock.
0: But see, then you would play the, hey, Razorback fans, would you take Mike Norvell? That's just the Memphis tree.
1: They would take anybody.
0: They would.
1: I mean, right now, if you offered the Razorbacks a ham sandwich.
0: I mean, there's a reality, buddy, that Mike Norvell could be our offensive coordinator next year because he is Silverfield's guy.
1: Oh, 100%.
0: Vice versa. It's the other way around. Mm-hmm. Silverfield's his guy.
1: Mm-hmm. Right.
0: So just come help me here. But that could be on the table.
1: In the meantime, go Hogs, beat the Dogs.
0: That isn't going to happen. When's real, for real, when's basketball?
1: Let's see.
0: Do we like some Halloween
1: stuff? We have
0: stuff?
1: Some exhibition games come, big exhibition. I think Gonzaga's coming, right?
0: Yes.
1: Okay. There's your answer.
0: We need to make a promo for that. Razorback fans, who's excited for Gonzaga? We need that, right? Like, we need to preach that positivity. October 24th. We're like a month away.
1: Mm-hmm.
0: Okay. Thank God.
2: 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On the corner of 71B and Don Tyson.
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